0: a problem. That if you need to perform well to make a team and you don't, you really have a problem.
1: It's about as exciting as we could expect a Cardinals-Panthers preseason game to be. So we had actual football. There was some excitement last night.
0: Yeah, last night's game.
1: That's not the only thing that's back, though, Ian. In full swing, the Ocho's back.
0: That was good.

stays on at so many points. If you hit the bullseye with a hoof, then it's like 6 points. It was hilarious. One dude, I think it was Reggie, was down 12. Said we had a

vendors on any of this? I feel like there could be some distinct advantages in some of this stuff. Like, Roofball is not just...

0: He throws a no hitter and hits a grand slam. Got a 5-0 win for the the Green Bears over the Dallas Pandas. Yeah, it was. I've been going to the Ocho. I look forward to the Ocho every year. It was awesome and spectacular. Now to football. There you go.
1: Now back to real football.
0: Until I see somebody really take a header and wipe out on the slippery stairs, then I will give you a live update.
1: It looks like the Ocho was only today. Darn, I'm sad I missed it. Yeah, you're right. It's there at the Wide World of Sports.
0: Right there in Orlando.
1: At Disney World. So, yeah, that would have been fun. The slippery stairs.

0: They were studs last night.
1: You were right. I owe you $10. You're correct.
2: You know, eventually you guys will listen to me. And that's all I can say.
0: You know, you were correct about person back.

last night, scoring that touchdown. It triggered a clause in his contract, $3.1 million in a guaranteed roster spot. Now, that touchdown made him $3 million for a dude who otherwise was making a quarter of a million, which is a lot of money to the rest of us, but not necessarily to football players. And when you

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Super Bowl the way that that roster is loaded. You're listening to Amber and Ian at Ian Fitz ESPN is how you find him. At Amber W Sports is how you find me. Let's go out to Baltimore as our Ravens two-a-days continues here. Quadri Ismael, Super Bowl champ, of course, co-host of the Purple Pregame.

nobody was talking much about it in the national media, in the traditional media, when Pablo Torre Finds Out revealed this whole thing around aspiration. We mentioned it some, obviously. The NBA investigation has dragged on for so long, though, that it doesn't stay in the news stream, because how much can we talk about it? The NBA's been investigating this darn thing for over 10 months at this point. Well, now Pablo Torre has revealed that there may be another company and another way that the Clippers and Kawhi circumvented the salary cap, so the plot has thickened. 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And now everyone's talking about it all over our network and beyond, Ian, and I'm not sure that's what the end.

0: was used, according to these sources, to circumvent the salary cap in the NBA. Daktronics is a business-to-business company. It's not selling products to outsiders. It doesn't need a sponsorship with an athlete.
1: Agreed. So now what? Now what do you do? Because to me, Kawhi's got plausible deniability. I had no idea. You know, that's the Clippers and stuff.

I should be banned for life, man. Honey, hush. Stop. If you think the Clippers are the only team in the NBA or the NFL or Major League Baseball or the National Hockey League that do things like this, then you're living in a fairy tale world.

0: disagree with what Matt Jones said.
1: As me him.
0: Now
1: I agree with
0: Matt.
1: Completely agree with Matt.
0: And I agree and disagree, obviously, with what you said as well. So he and I are viewing this situation

options with outside contracts that violate the rules. And that's exactly what is happening here. This is a team and a player.

0: think Steve Ballmer and the Clippers obviously get in trouble as well.
1: Well, let me ask you this then. If you believe Kawhi should be punished, then what is your punishment?
0: Well, that I'm not very clear on. And from what I know, with the parameters of circumvention, the way that it's laid out for the team, it's what you alluded to, the $4.5 million fine, right? And it's $5.5 million fine for a second offense. You are absolutely right. What the hell does that do to somebody like Steve Ballmer? It is a forfeiture of first round picks. That one matters in the future for the Clippers. It avoids any contracts. That doesn't matter at this point.

0: $60, $1,500 payment.
1: I get it, but I was saying, if this happened, what happens to Palmer?

CPA, and that's what I think is going to happen here to Kawhi, because I think that they're going to find, maybe, allegedly, that he helped facilitate a circumvention of the NBA salary cap. I don't know what happens to a player in that circumstance. I would imagine a suspension, which is why his trade to the

Circumstantial evidence does actually matter. People always act like you have to have a video of the smoking.

That's serious. So can they do it off of circumstantial evidence? Would an NBA investigation be able to dig up enough? Yes.

this at 73, if I get to be 73, I hope I get, you know, an opportunity like this that you had. Let's go in a hypothetical, right? Let's not go division. Let's just go in the state of Pennsylvania. That's the Buccos. It's your Phils. Bryce Harper's at the plate. Two strike count. Two out. Man on second.

when you're, especially baseball play by play, you have to be a storyteller. You know, like the great Vin Scully once told a story about a pitcher who had come across a

0: No jobs here, idiot.
1: The film chips, man. You might want to listen to him. Give him a shot. The PR alone would be amazing.
0: Right? No kidding, right? Tune in for baseball. 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
1: Sounds like they're the ones to call. What's that number again?
0: Buckeye Home Services, 586-660.

now because the Red Sox are up on the Athletics 10-1 as Boston goes for his 9th win in a row. The Cubs are going for their 5th win in a row. They have a 4-1 lead over the Royals as they play in the bottom of the 3rd. AL Central showdown. The Guardians lead the White Sox.

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0: your thoughts. I want to get your thoughts on some of these. Now, these span all sorts of eras.
1: Which is awesome.
0: Number 10, he kicks things off there at the back end with Caleb Williams. So a very recent addition to the list.
1: I felt that was pandering to the younger generation, right, to get

0: bit of contention. I'm standing 10 feet from him when he's crying in his mom's arms, and, you know,
1: kind of eviscerated for that, though. That's why Ryan McGee has him on the list, because he says people hated him so much that they made fun of him for crying in his mother's arms, which is true.

0: 729-3776.
1: I don't think anybody hates Tebow now, to your point. When he was playing, though, he was controversial.
0: I wouldn't say controversial. I would just say that he was...

0: Tim Tebow was in attendance as a recruit. That's how big Tebow was.
1: Yeah.
0: That's in high school, right?
1: And so, he lived up to every single bit of it. Such a good dude. Obviously, post-playing days, a very, very likable guy. But yes, he was easy to dislike if he wasn't on your team, obviously. I love myself some Tim Tebow. I have a framed picture right behind me of Tim Tebow, Steve Spurrier, and Danny Werfel. We might get to one of those guys later in this list, so let's keep it.

0: Alabama, Ohio State, Texas, SC, or you name it, right? Any brand school. What are you talking about? You could have said 20 positive things beforehand, and bam.
1: All they hear is the negative.
0: Alan McGee put us at us, ESPN, at number seven. Most hated.
1: Sixth on his list is Notre Dame.
0: No explanation.
1: I could have put them, I would have probably put them much higher on the list. So now we're getting into top five territory. 888-SAY-ESPN. If you want to chime into the conversation, who is your college football villain? Jeff is calling us from Texas. Hey, Jeff, thanks for the call.

0: social media had been a thing back then. He would have been so
1: far. Spill it, just spill it out at UT.
0: They asked him about a fire at the Auburn Library. Quote, the real tragedy was that 15 of those books hadn't been colored in yet.

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0: $50,000 down in Mississippi State. And then Auburn came over the top. And then his, you know, people were livid that his dad was allowed at the, even in the tunnel of the national championship game.
1: He was in high school.
0: You know, yeah, he did. He started it at Florida.
1: Started in high school, got kicked out.

0: Stoops hates, yeah, it's very remembering there. Stoops hates Texas as much as Texas hates Stoops.
1: Yeah, and then that guy's a Texas fan.
0: He won't ever allow anyone around him to drink Tito's vodka. 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

for the Washington Commanders joining us here on ESPN Radio in our 2-a-days, leading up to week one of the NFL season. Stephon Diggs, what's he mean to Jaden Daniels and that offense, and not just that, but maybe, but also the franchise?

0: appreciate the time as always, Logan. Stay in touch, man. Logan Paulson, color analyst for the Washington Commanders here on our NFL 2 days leading up to week one. Thank you so much for your time, brother.
1: Thanks, man. Appreciate it.
0: It's been our pleasure. With Amber Wilson, I'm Ian Fitzsimmons.

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I can't believe I'm doing that over Owe, Leah Chanel, you know, Nick Cross, as he mentioned. I mean, all those guys. Sonny Styles, when I covered him at Ohio State, he's got that lineage, you know, with other, you know, siblings in the NFL. But, man, he's just a dude that you want to carry a tight end up the seam, he can do it. You want him to blast the ever-loving hell

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The former rookie of the year, you know that he has it in it, but absolutely, you've got to give him that protection as well. So it's going to be really interesting to see the Commanders. It's a big

0: 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The Betrayal of Shohei Ohtani is presented to you by Gusto. Coming up next, Ian's daughter, Rowan, is going on a road trip to LSU to see friends by herself. Rowan's the one that's still in high school, right?
1: No.
0: Oh, Rowan's the

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0: 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You can find me at Amber W Sports. We covered a lot of ground tonight. 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She's going to go visit friends. Now, is it by herself or with friends?
1: No, she's driving by herself.
0: Okay, so she's driving by herself to see friends at LSU. From where to where?
1: So you went

0: about it. And now she has friends at LSU. And
1: it's not that far. By Dallas to Baton Rouge, isn't that far?
0: It's 7 hours.
1: Okay.
0: Roughly. Maybe
1: that's
0: six.
1: That's a lot better than Oregon or Utah.
0: Yeah, yeah, I mean, like, are you kidding me? I wouldn't let her drive from Oregon to Park City, Utah by herself.
1: She's driving.
0: She had

0: years.
1: Okay, so that's pretty significant, because I was going to say, by the time I was her, I mean, when I was in high school, there were numerous times I drove to Gainesville by myself. You know, I drove 3 hours alone in high school to go visit my brother. But, so she's...
0: This is

0: since during the freeze. I've been dealing with it, but since it's ruined, now I'm willing to give it thanks because it cost me $40. Anyway.
1: So that's all reasonable. If my daughter and my kid, if one of my sons in the future is taking money.

0: start telling your daughter that she needs to take the switchblade in order to get gas.
1: Switchblade? It's not a switchblade.
0: During the broad daylight.
1: If you've ever watched.
0: In safe places.
1: If you've ever watched NCIS.
0: Well, see, right? This is the problem.
1: This is rule number 9 from Leroy Jethro Gibbs, right? Always carry a knife. I always have a knife in my truck.
0: Yes, NCIS is so realistic.
1: But I do. My wife carries a knife. Her dad carries a knife, right? Her grandfather always had a knife. It's something in the Garrett side of my family. Yeah, that's my wife's side.
0: Okay.
1: That they have now ingrained in my head that they all carry pocket knives. And now we're huge NCIS fans. And rule number 9 from Gibbs, always carry a knife.
0: So you have your daughter pumping gas with a knife.
1: She had a smaller.
0: She's brandishing a knife.

0: tell her.
1: She's out there with a sword. She goes.
0: Machete, right?
1: Quick trip. Off the interstate, I said.
0: Somewhere.
1: She's got a machete.
0: Somewhere in Shreveport.

0: and she's taking a 7-hour drive by herself.
1: It never ends.
0: That you still probably have some concern, but there's only so much that you gotta let this girl, almost woman, I mean, she's bordering right there a woman. You gotta let her go live.
1: My wife and I had this conversation last night.

0: officer said you show the predator you have a knife in your hand.
1: Damn right. Like, bring your ass up in my truck and we got a problem, buddy. Right? Come on. I got you. So, he's not coming
0: here. That's meant to be a slightly more effective strategy for men, unfortunately, than it does for women. When it comes to women brandishing weapons, not always the smartest to necessarily show that you have one. Before, I don't know if that's, you know. So maybe all I'm saying is maybe reconsider the strategy that...

0: so everything's fine and good.
1: There you go, there you go. And look, again, you're my partner. It's all good. And we roll together here on Game Night on ESPN Radio and the whole new ESPN app. And we always like to start things off like this. Major League. Game Night. Major League. All right, man, what is it that caught your attention? What

0: their franchise record, which for a team that has won a championship here in the last 10 years, Q, I was very surprised. That definitely made you look as well when it popped up on the screen.
1: Yeah, there's no doubt. I mean, you just kind of take it for granted. 6-game winning streak, you think, oh, that probably happens quite a bit. But one, the Mystics, since they won that championship, haven't been very good. And apparently a 6-game winning streak has been hard to come by, but they're on a roll right now. I thought they're a lot more talented than their record would tell you as of right now. But I've said it before, I'll say it again, they're getting hot at the right time, so maybe they can parlay this into the postseason and make a nice run. You know they got

Instagram. Somehow, some way, I guess the Dallas Wings left their scouting report for the Mystics on this giant poster board. They left it in the building.

0: college basketball over the last 5-10 years, and now she's getting it done in the W, so shout out to Cody McMahon, one of my favorite villains.
1: Well, that makes all the sense in the world why she went off like that, because they weren't prepared for her. They overlooked her. I don't know how they did that, but they did. And now the Swings, they're still trying to find themselves, so that could be the situation right there. She's being overrun. I'm Hugh Myers. That's what caught her attention. What caught my attention is this right here.

Lehigh, Peyton Tolley of the Red Sox, the Red Hot Red Sox. 14 strikeouts on the night. He recorded 18 outs. 14 of them were by way of strikeouts. The 14 strikeouts are tied for the second most in a game by American League rookie. Over the last 50 years, he trails only Red Sox legend Roger Clemens, who fanned 15 guys in 84 against the Royals. And the Red Sox are, as I mentioned, red hot, Mia. 9 straight wins now, and on the complete opposite is the A's. 9 straight losses. They absolutely stink. They've lost 12 straight series for the first time in 110 years, and they're well on their way to losing their 13th straight series, because there's nothing in my body that thinks that they're going to beat the Red Sox as hot as they are. So I got to give the Red Sox a ton of credit.

0: that they say, hey, we'll send you to a show. What show? They's? Why? Because they stink? You know what I mean? Like, you can't do that. You'll get people at the stadium originally because it's new.
1: And it'll be air conditioned.
0: Absolutely. But on top of that, you gotta have something. So they got a lot of work.

0: Mia, the head coach, Clint Kubiak, is looking for. And at some point, you know, Mia, you cover the NFL long enough, you've been at these training camps, these guys get tired of going up against themselves, right? And so at some point, they want to hit someone. They don't have their first preseason game till next week, so they're getting close to that stage of the game. So I just kind of felt like throughout the course of the day that something was close to popping. And then the end of practice happened, and Max Crosby, practicing like Max Crosby does, which is full throttle. He plays like he practices all the time. May or may not have hit Kirk Cousins' hand for the second time.
1: Are we talking a love tap, or are we talking a slap?
0: He was rushing the quarterback. Obviously, he's not going to hit his body, but he waved the hand to try to knock the ball down, and he hit Kirk's arm again for the second time. And

0: there's no, you know, punches thrown or anything. Kirk Cousins grabbed him by his shirt. I think the biggest surprise was it was Kirk Cousins, and it was Max Crosby. Like, it was the baddest dude in the land against the quarterback that everyone just kind of looks at as like, oh, that's the dad joke guy. You know what I mean? Like, that was probably the biggest surprise of anything.
1: Now, at the same time, Q...

fascinating is some of the most talented players on this roster, not named Max Crosby, are some of the quietest guys in the NFL. Once upon a time, at SEC Media Days in Nashville back in 2023, we were doing these fun little TikToks with the floor.

0: leader could be that guy to finally snap. But hey, listen, this is the nature of training camp. Sometimes it's the guy who you least expect who all of a sudden allows for some fire in the belly to erupt.
1: Yeah, and it was just one of those things. You know, Kirk Cousins representing the offensive side of things, and of course Max Crosby representing Max Crosby. This is what Clint Kubiak, the Raiders head coach, had to say about the dust-up after practice.

bit of edge from Kirk Cousins, and obviously Max Crosby always bringing it because, well, that's all he knows. She's Mia O'Brien. I'm Q Myers. It's Game Night here on ESPN Radio. Backup quarterbacks. Which ones are the best of the best? Which ones could be the next round of those really good backup quarterbacks? It's next on Game Night on ESPN Radio and the all-new ESPN app. Tomorrow on ESPN Radio, it's a showdown in baseball's tightest division.

0: your accounts, income, and spending. Here's your plan and a few suggestions.
1: Great. Any savings I'm missing out on?
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1: Sure.
0: Done.
1: I'm thinking about moving. Can you get me more cash?
0: Albert can get you a loan up to $10,000 fast. How does that sound?
1: Sounds perfect.

0: 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Now, I can think about the backup, but I was surprised when he said day one starter. 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We are presented by Progressive Insurance. She's Mia O'Brien. I'm Q Myers. And who he was talking about, he being Chris Canty, is Carson Beck. And he did have a very impressive performance in the Hall of Fame game. But as my tag team partner, Mia O'Brien, said, it is the Hall of Fame game, so you have to take it with a grain of salt. I'll say that Mike LaFleur is going to have a decision on his hands when it comes to the backup quarterback. Because as well as he played, if he can keep that up throughout the course of training camp and preseason, I think that Gardner Minshew could be the guy on the outside looking in. Jacoby Brissett just redid his contract. We know that Jacoby Brissett's kind of always been that bridge quarterback guy to the next guy. I don't know if Carson Beck's going to be the next guy long-term for the Cardinals, but he can't be the backup for sure, just based off what we saw, as long as he can do that consistently.
1: And hey, Q, don't forget, Caden Slovis, 9 of 10 for over 100 yards as well. Another rookie quarterback for the Cardinals down the home stretch of that game in which the Panthers, of course,

0: Earthlings too.
1: Yeah, I agree with that 100%. I can see them making a decision to let Beck start later in the season. I don't see it week one. No. You know what I mean? Like, I think that that's...
0: Because they paid Jacoby. If they hadn't paid Jacoby Brissett, maybe we're having a different conversation.
1: They might be kicking themselves right now, because remember, Jacoby Brissett wasn't participating, right? While he was working on that contract, they might be thinking now, like, man, you know, maybe we should have let him sit a little bit longer if we knew what we had. And look, we said it last night after we saw the game. Carson Beck at one point was...

0: I'm not surprised that he had early success. I mean, I've said it a couple times when it comes to consistency. Can he look at least comfortable in the rest of these preseason games? That's going to go a long way to determine what his role will be for the Cardinals.
1: Carson Beck is from the great city of Jacksonville. I covered his high school career. Shout out to Mandarin U, his high school that won the state championship his junior year. But with that said, I don't want to rain on his parade. However, the listing of some of the defenders

0: the trade piece for Arizona.
1: Yeah, I see Carson Beck being that backup quarterback. I mean, they drafted him in the third round for a reason. So I eventually see him being that backup quarterback, and sometime this season, he will end up being the starter as well, because again, you know what you have in Jacoby Brissett. There's no reason to even go out there and say, well, we got to see what we have in Gardner Minshew, because you know that's a short-term thing, not a long-term thing. But it's interesting, as like you said, we have a twist here on Game Night on ESPN Radio and the new ESPN app. Other backup quarterback competitions that we may see come to a head through the course of preseason. And this is kind of one of those things that it's important for, right? And we always talk about, you go through every single year and look at the quarterbacks who started games for the team. Was it up to like 60-something quarterbacks started a year ago?
0: I mean, something like that.
1: We know that there's only 32 teams. So obviously quarterbacks are missing some time, so their backup quarterbacks are very important. I mean, like in New York with the Jets, I'd say, one, they barely have a starting quarterback, right? They've got Geno Smith, but then they've got

0: looking at 2027. That's what it looks like to me.
1: That's what it looks like to me.
0: I mean, they're not even making it obvious. At least the Cardinals at least are giving us a smokescreen and this little dangling carrot of maybe Carson Beck is our quarterback of the future. Although, again, let's go back to that over-under cue. Imagine if they do allow Carson Beck to start down the home stretch of the season, and much like Tyler Shuck a year ago, won four of the final games for the New Orleans Saints. If you were looking at 2027, you may not have the same odds as, say, the New York Jets at your pick of a quarterback in the upcoming draft.
1: Yeah, I mean, that's the scenario. You know, look, I should have talked about the team that played against Arizona last night, Carolina. We saw Haynes King walk it off. He was an undrafted free agent. He was a guy at Georgia Tech I liked a lot. I think he showed in last night's game why he was undrafted. You know, there was layups that he missed, but then there was big-time plays that he made. I mean, he's a gamer. He's always been a gamer, and he's got Kenny Pickett in front of him in Carolina.
0: I'm glad you brought up the Panthers, Q, because let's focus in on, like I said, with the Cardinals. I think they almost have too many quarterbacks at this point in time to the point that they could have a trade piece.
1: Yep.
0: Ditto to the Panthers, because if someone gets hurt here in the next month and a half, 2 months, I think Kenny Pickett is a prime candidate to be dealt somewhere else. The difference, of course, is that the Carolina Panthers were a playoff team a season ago, so they may be a bit more reluctant to have an undrafted free agent rookie as their backup comparatively to a team like the Jets or the Cardinals.

0: at the sixth round pick on. So that's, you know, sizable capital to invest in a backup quarterback. And then the other one, Q, Joe Milton and Sam Howell in Dallas backing up Dak Prescott. Both of those guys have starting experience, even if it's been minimal throughout their NFL careers. I think one of those two guys, if he loses the battle, could be dealt for a day three pick, maybe some cash considerations.
1: Maybe, yeah. I mean, Sam Howell will probably be the guy that would be dealt. I think Joe Milton, they like in Dallas, so I think that he'll be the guy that would back up Dak, and they would prefer to keep him there. I don't know what any team who's calling, what they'd be offering. You know, you brought up Kenny Pickett. He ended up in Las Vegas last year because of exactly what you talked about, an injury. Right? Aiden O'Connell got injured in a preseason game, and all of a sudden the Raiders reached out to the Steelers and gave him a fifth-round pick for him.
0: For two gloves.
1: And then when they had a chance to play him, they refused to play him.
0: Shout out Monmouth County.
1: Didn't make any sense. So I can see that happening with Pickett. I can see that happening with, you know, maybe Carson Wentz in Minnesota. There's a few guys out there that could be guys that are traded for throughout the course of preseason if some guy gets banged up. But there are some guys that are popping off that are flying under the radar in the NFL. That's next on ESPN Radio.

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She's Mia O'Brien. I'm Q Myers. 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So, Mia, I want to start with the Chiefs. Right, we talk about the big-time players like Mahomes.

0: running backs and the Chiefs, and it still sounds weird that that was their big investment, but maybe they're going that way. Maybe they're going that way. Maybe they're going to finally show some love to the running back's position and actually use him and take a little pressure off of Patrick Mahomes, but we'll see. I know that you've been pretty invested in some players that are kind of flying under the radar that maybe we're not talking about right now that we could be talking about sooner rather than later.
1: Well, to your point, Q, let's set the table with this. The Kansas City Chiefs invested in Kenneth Walker Jr. this offseason. They didn't

Slovak. And then they also took Peter Woods out of Clemson, defensive tackle, so they addressed Steve Spagnuolo's defense as opposed to wide receiver, where they have continued in the first and the second round seemingly every year to take a bite out of the apple, whether it was Xavier Worthy out of Texas, of course, Rashee Rice once upon a time. You can go to their second.

happened in St. Joe's, Missouri. Cyrus Allen, rookie wide receiver, who Albert Breer of Sports Illustrated has comped to Stephon Diggs in terms of his physical makeup. Certainly a nice little comp for one Cyrus Allen, to the point that Chiefs fans lost their collective minds when this guy suffered a shin bruise, missed the last few practices. He was

0: he's gonna turn into Stephon Diggs. But man, it's really early in the process to also put those kind of expectations on a later round pick.
1: Tyreek Hill once upon a time was a day three pick for different reasons than some.
0: I was gonna say he was only a day three pick because of his issues off the field.
1: Hey, listen, he was a day three pick, and Travis Kelce also off the field.

gotta show that that was something that won't happen again, and that was a one-off, just a bad run of games. If he wants to keep his job, and I hate talking about guys' jobs in August, but that's the reality.

for you to get them from, right? You want those guys that can get in there and mix it up. The Raiders have a guy from Texas A&M in Trey Zoon. They got him in the third round. He's got a lot of burn under his belt, like 50-something games that he played at A&M. And so, yeah, I don't doubt any of those guys in the trenches, but...

0: going into the postseason and what they do there.
1: Kirom is high on Jesse Minter and this unorthodox coaching staff, which we'll get to here in just a second, as arguably anyone. But at the same time, doesn't surprise me that the Ravens, according to our friends at DraftKings Sportsbook, are -112 to win the division. That's not a surprise. They have the best odds right now, as of August 7th, to win the AFC at +470, and they are tied for the second best odds to win the Lombardi in Los Angeles at +1000. And

0: this franchise.
1: Well, everyone's just assuming, and Sister Sledge, Terrence Lejeski, really brought this up and brought it to our attention. Everyone's assuming that Jesse Minter is going to be a hit as a head coach. And look, I'm in Vegas. I've seen plenty of head coaches roll through.

0: everything looks good and feels good until it ain't good. I think Jesse Minter is going to be a good head coach. I think he's going to get them back to playing Baltimore Raven football, which is really defensive-minded because he's a defensive coordinator. But until we see it, we don't know. So we're throwing all the eggs in a basket of a guy who's never been there and done that. And then, oh, by the way, Declan Doyle comes from the Ben Johnson tree. True. But he wasn't calling plays. And how does that translate? So there's a lot of new that you're assuming is just going to pop off, right, or immediately. And that's not a guarantee at all.
1: Only two head coaches have won a Super Bowl in their first season. Don McCafferty, with the Baltimore Colts. That was Super Bowl V.
0: I remember that one.
1: Yeah, of course, obviously. I remember this one, too. Like, it was yesterday, Q. George Seifert with the San Francisco 49ers, which it should be noted, obviously, were a dynasty.
0: I was about to say, he picked up the USA team.
1: Right, well, so I think that I actually think is a pretty good segue. I think that's the argument for Jesse Minter, is that this is a roster that is built to

maybe we have a chance if we change that temperature in the building. What I find fascinating about Jesse Minter and the staff that he has assembled, besides Anthony Weaver, his defensive coordinator, the rest of the assistants on the defensive side of the ball, Q, have a combined 1 year of coaching experience in the

0: assistant coaches, any one of their position coaches.
1: Yeah, it's going to be really interesting to see how this thing comes together. Right? I mean, you remember the last offensive coordinator was Todd Monken, right? Remember he came from Georgia and he was there and he had success early on with Lamar. And then it got stale. Remember it got stale and they wanted Harbaugh to get rid of him. Harbaugh's like, that's my guy. All right, then you're out. Deuces. And then Monken goes on to Cleveland and we'll see what he does there. But it's no guarantee that this is going to work. It's great when you have the quarterback already in place, right? That gives you a chance. Having Derrick Henry gives you a chance as well. Zay Flowers just signed the contract extension, gives you a chance.
0: Back-to-back 1,000-yard seasons.
1: Yeah, they've got plenty of players, but John Harbaugh.

0: and offensively. But that defense, that's Baltimore's identity. At some point, we need to see that again.
1: And now you've got a bunch of newcomers, at least on the staff, on that defensive side of the ball. So I'm very curious to see how that dynamic flows.

0: sir. I also think Elijah Surratt goes on to potentially usurp Rashad Bateman as the number two option at wide receiver for one Lamar Jackson. There, I said it. He's definitely going to move ahead of Tez Walker on the pecking order at some point in time. Mark Andrews, of course, is back for more, but Durham Smythe, tight end two, really interested to see how they distribute the catches throughout this offensive system.
1: There's only one ball. They still got to run the rock because they still have Derrick Henry as well. Speaking of college players that were excelling, who should be the top Heisman candidates? Mel O'Brien will tell you next here on ESPN Radio.

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The Red Sox beat the A's 13-1 for their ninth straight dub. The Guardians get back on track with an 8-2 win over the White Sox, who have now dropped five of their last six. The Mets have won four straight. They beat the Pirates tonight 6-4.

Titans may pierce Gronkowski, the highest paid guard in NFL history. It's a 4-year, $100 million deal with $88 million of it guaranteed. Three games on the docket in the WNBA tonight. The Mystics hold on for a franchise-tying sixth straight win over the Dream, 79-74. The Connecticut Sun with an upset win at home over the Mercury, 75-72. Kelsey Plum, newly acquired, with 25 points in the loss for Phoenix. And currently in the third quarter, the Golden State Valkyries lead the Dallas Wings 62-42.

0: 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Sometimes you just gotta hit singles, doubles, and get on base each and every day. That's all we can do.
1: And that's why I was such a big fan of Ricky Henderson.

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Just saying. Rest in peace to the greatest of all time. Just throwing it out there. Shout out to my guy, Ricky Henderson. It is game night here on ESPN Radio, the all-new ESPN app. SiriusXM Channel 80 and TuneIn. 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She's Mia O'Brien. I'm Q Myers. And I love the fact that college football is right around the corner for multiple reasons. One, I love the fact that high school football is right around the corner. That means college is about to start. Once college starts, that means the NFL is here. So, look, I got the plan, right? I know what the calendar says, and I know what boxes we're trying to check off. But when it comes to college football, we start thinking about the

0: like everyone else. Mia, you got the finger on the pulse, and you'll give it to us right now. You're top Heisman candidates.
1: Well, and Q, even if these individuals aren't finalists come December in New York City, ultimately, we want to give you those names that you have to keep an eye on.

0: two conferences that matter to some. And we begin in the great state of Utah.
1: Okay.
0: This was a tough one because I wanted to put our friend Devin Dampierre, of course, the quarterback for the Utah Utes, back for another year after transferring in from New Mexico.

0: And then, of course, you have L.J. Martin, who was the offensive player of the year in the Big 12. He is also back for his redshirt senior year, and I just did a quick Twitter search of him. That dude is yoked. And if you got him in the backfield with Bachmeier, look out, opposing defenses.
1: So I'm assuming for him to have a chance to get to New York and actually be a Heisman Trophy candidate, that 15 passing touchdowns is probably going to be have to be closer to 25.
0: He was only a freshman last year.
1: No, and then still have, you know, obviously the touchdowns on the ground as well, because he can do it, like you said, both ways. Very Tim Tebow-like. So if you're up there in the upper 20s in touchdown passes, and then you throw in a double-digit amount on the ground as well, and obviously you're giving your team an opportunity, I could definitely see him in the conversation. That's a good under-the-radar name to kind of file away and say, oh, yeah, that's right. Bill O'Brien told us about him on game night on ESPN Radio as a Heisman candidate.
0: Shout out to Coach Sataki, a friend
1: fantastic
0: of me.
1: Fantastic dude. Fantastic dude.
0: Also, on the subject of coaches, this next name comes with his coach from North Texas to Oklahoma State. His name is Drew Mestemaker. So there's familiarity with Eric Morris, who became the 25th head coach in program history back in November. And, of course, we know who he replaces, which good luck trying to replace Gundy. But, hey, someone's got to do it.

0: Sagapatelli. Did I do it right? I swear I'm going to be ready once the season kicks off. I promise, JKS, I got you. Jerron, Kiowa, Sagapatelli.
1: Hey, JKS sounds great. That's
0: JKS.
1: I would have stuck with that the first time.
0: Cal DBU, yes. Tosh LePoy returns home to the Bay Area. I think he is going to surprise a lot of folks as the head coach after being the defense coordinator up at Oregon. Of course, the defensive line coach previously here in Jacksonville and an assistant coach under Nick Saban. JKS is plus 8,000 to win the Heisman Q, which was a bit surprising.

0: there and you make some big plays, and you start, you know, especially against some of the bigger opponents. What's the schedule look like for Cal? What's the big game?
1: Well, I mean, that's a big question, Q. I mean, what is the ACC? Because I'm going to spoil you. Spoiler alert. My number two quarterback does come from the ACC as well. It's Darian Mensah, who trades ACC. Yeah.

0: Heisman struggle outside of the Big Ten and the SEC because ultimately, much like Cam Ward, Darian Mensah did more with less at Duke. He's currently plus 1,200 to win the Heisman Trophy. He was number two in the country last year in total yards thrown. He was tied for second with the aforementioned Drew Mestemaker at North Texas in touchdowns thrown, only threw six picks, and of course, Duke didn't make the playoff, but they did win the ACC title. Also got sacked 27 times, and that's the number that I circled twice, Q, because he's going to have a better offensive line. With all due respect to Manny Diaz and the outfit in Durham, he's going to have a better offensive line with Mario Cristobal as his head coach at Coral Gables.
1: Absolutely, and there's a lot of high expectations, right?

0: tires that look like truck support.
1: But that's the question. That's going to be the question, right? After hearing the U's back, like they came up short against Indiana, these things happen. If they're truly back, they'll have a nice run this year. If they have that nice run this year, then you're

0: Heisman straw poll, +700, slightly better than Arch Manning, the second best odds at +750. CJ Carr, sixth in QBR last year. He's got the best team around him, Q.
1: Yep.
0: That's why he's going to be in the Heisman conversation.
1: There's no doubt about it. Marcus Freeman is a hell of a coach, and CJ Carr is also going to be playing on Sundays. So, yeah, he has a bright, bright future, and I definitely believe he'll be a guy representing New York and has a chance to be

0: to do.
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0: Yankee fans that Ben Rice can hit a solo shot, because I do not know if anyone else can generate offense on this team consistently week over week, game over game. Although he is over three, I should note that, Q. And we also have the young kids now who also can hit. So
1: check this out. If the Yankees lose tonight, the Red Sox will be in second place in the AL East and the first in the wild card spot. That's why they haven't been better than third in the AL East since the start of the season.
0: I mean, weren't they like 18 games back?
1: They were so far back. They were so far back, and they've just been, well, they've been doing what they say, chopping wood, climbing
0: that tree. Carry water.
1: Exactly. They've been doing that. That's all they've been doing, and winning, and more winning. And so they currently are the hottest team in baseball. The Red Sox riding that 9-game winning streak. The Braves trying to be there as well. Again, they're up 1-0. On the New York Yankees, so we'll continue to update you on that. What you got?
0: You know who else does a lot of winning, or at least that's what we're told. The Los Angeles Dodgers, and they have not been doing a lot of winning lately, Q.
1: No, they haven't. They're losing again right now. As a matter of fact, they're down 2-1 in the bottom of the sixth, and they're coming off of what? They're on a 6-game losing streak right now, have lost 2 series in a row. So we'll update you on the Yankees, we'll update you on the Dodgers, we'll update you on a little bit of everything. She's Bill O'Brien. I'm Q Myers. It's game night here on ESPN Radio, the all-new ESPN app, SiriusXM Channel 80, and tune in. 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And speaking of the Dodgers, don't forget, 30 for 30's new series, The Betrayal of Shohei Ohtani, is available now on all major podcast platforms. The Betrayal of Shohei Ohtani is presented by Gusto, and it is Sister Sledge approved. So you definitely want to make sure you check that out. Now, Mia, we've been doing a lot of college football. You were given the Heisman. There's some more college, I don't want to say antics, but there's some things going on, some things that I know that you were really trying to deep dive into, including offensive lineman Cole Hudson, who rejoins Texas after getting his 5th year. But there's some things going on with this, so go ahead and break it down for us.
0: Yeah, so the story goes, Q, that Cole Hudson, in his 4 seasons at UT, played in 48 games, 23 starts, 3 different positions along the offensive line, and so he played 4 seasons of college ball, so that would suggest
1: He's done.
0: So he goes undrafted, he went to minicamp with both the Browns and the Cowboys, never signed a professional contract,

your college program or on your 19th birthday, if you were still in high school at that time, you have 5 years to play your 5 seasons of eligibility. And so, some players...

actually graduated. Now, in the Hudson's case, he wanted to go back to Texas, and he was able to do so by filing a lawsuit against the NCAA in Travis County, Texas. He sought that extra year of eligibility, and sure enough, he is approved. He's headed back to Austin. Good for him. But we're also especially seeing in college basketball right now, players who have tested the waters of the pros, just like Cole Hudson.

Texas, where Justine Passat, who plays for the Las Vegas Aces, was drafted by the Indiana Fever. Now, granted, she said she had no idea she would be named a plaintiff in this case, so not really sure how she got thrown into the mix, but several players who have exhausted their 4 years, or at least what we thought was your 4 years of college eligibility on the basketball hardwood, and now are either playing overseas, playing in some sort of professional basketball league here in the United States, and now looking to return to college. And so it's really difficult for me to decipher all this, Q, because I understand, and I spoke with a lot of coaches at ACC meetings in Amelia Island back in May on the basketball hardwood about this. I understand for those who are sick and tired.

Rogers, you're good. I.E. Juju Watkins. There's no question, and granted for her, she took all of her junior season off, and so she obviously has the opportunity to return for a fifth year if she chooses to, but now there's no question of it. She doesn't have to apply for a medical redshirt. The other side of it, too, especially in basketball.

0: something that is consistent, that I know that this is what it's going to be, I'll sign up for it. I'll be okay with it. But the minute that it's not consistent, then I'm going to say, what the hell are we doing?
1: I'm just very curious how many student athletes we always hear about for the next 3 to 5 years. I'm taking my talents to insert name of school or right. City here. How many kids are now going to approach their academic, yes, I'm going to say it, their academic studies through the lens of, well, I've got 5 years to do this. I'm going to be here for 5 years. Right. Or I'm going to bounce around to different schools in the span of 5 years, and I'm going to get to play for 5 seasons of college.
0: Yeah, and look, traveling around on a college dime for 5 years is not a bad lifestyle.
1: Especially when you can make NIL money.
0: Especially when you can make NIL money. If you don't go pro, you could end up being some kind of ambassador at that school, insert whatever.

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0: But man, they got to figure some things out. They really do. So they have plenty of time. They're not going to be here until 2028, so I'm not going to ride them too bad. But man, I mean, they're just embarrassing themselves. And then, like I said, on the flip side, I don't want to take anything away from the Red Sox, because it don't matter who they're playing, they're crushing it.
1: Well, and that's what I was going to say, Q. They've had injuries. Roman Anthony hasn't played since May. Right. He was supposed to be the great hope for the Boston Red Sox in this new iteration. They haven't had Isaiah Kiner-Falefa. They haven't had, at least over the last few days, Wilson Contreras, who, of course, is day-to-day. You saw him in the Home Run Derby if you're not following the Red Sox regularly. Trevor Story's on the 60-day IL. Adley Rutschman, who they just acquired from the Baltimore Royals, is on the 10-day IL. Curtis Meade's on the 10-day IL. Like, I could keep going.

this show gets started. I'm like, hey, what those Red Sox doing? Hey, I'm watching this game. I mean, literally, when this show started, I told Sister Sledge, I know what made me look, and she's like, what? I was like, this whooping that the Red Sox are putting on the A's? Right? And not because the A's are so embarrassing, but the Red Sox are just that.

So, the Boston Red Sox could move all the way to second place and finally move in front of the Yankees, who again, they were 15 and a half games back of not too long ago.

0: every couple years where a team just goes an incredible run like the Guardians. I don't want to say it too loud because Emmett will call us. Emmett Golden, our...
1: No, he's at some steakhouse I saw. He forgot to tweet out his picture, okay, but he tweeted out a picture of the drink that he got custom made.
0: Yeah, good. Because I don't want to get too much Cleveland love because Emmett will say something, but we saw the Guardians come back, you know, make a heck of a comeback. This could be what this is for the Red Sox. I mean, I keep waiting for that shoe to drop. It don't look like it's dropping anytime soon.
1: It does.

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Man, it is a tale of two seasons when it comes to the Washington Commanders. Jaden Daniels drafted number 2 overall after winning the Heisman Trophy out at LSU. They go 12-5. They go to the

was surrounding him with veteran talent who had been there before. I think that's a big reason why they went to the NFC Championship game in 2024. But at the same time, it was a lot of players who were on the back nine. And so Dan Quinn has had to retool this defense especially. I'm fascinated to see if the scheme evolves with the names. Sonny Styles, of course, a top 10 selection by the Washington Commanders, among some other names on a defense that is also headlined by free agent signings like Kalavon Chaisson, who's having a renaissance of sorts. Odafe Owe, same thing, another former first-round pick who just did not pan out in his original locale, as well as Javon Kinlaw. Remember him, originally drafted by the San Francisco 49ers. You also bring in names like Leo Chenal, and of course, Mikey Samardzija, one of our favorites in the draft.

then as quickly as he was getting love and praise for making it to the NFC Championship game, he's also getting looked at sideways like, yeah, I don't know. Right? A lot of those older players that made up that older roster were Dan Quinn specials. We're good.

good his coming out of Arizona State, to be honest with you. But at LSU, he really took his game to the next level. He has to stay available. He has to be out there all the time. Even his rookie year, he was still banged up quite a bit, right? The style that he has, that he plays with, where he thinks he can run you over like he did in the SEC, that'll get hit out the league. You know what I mean? That will get hit out the league. It is great to be able to have that dynamic. And Cliff Kingsbury ran a lot of those RPOs, and he's not the OC anymore. You can't just set yourself up for failure time after time after time, especially with his size.

0: where he spent much of his professional career. At the same time, he has spent his entire coaching career in Washington with Cliff Kingsbury, and so I'm fascinated to see how much of a different offense we see with Plow now at the play call, at the controller, excuse me, for the Washington Commanders offense.
1: Well, I'll say this, and now they bring in Stephon Diggs, right? I mean, he's been out there, he's been saying he's going to be the best number.

Same thing. Last year, New England, same thing. Now he's got Jaden Daniels going into year three, so I'm assuming he's going to be a helpful asset on the field to Jaden Daniels. But where's his mindset?

0: sort of grown the company with like a little bit of experience, I would say. Net leadership, you know, everybody's led differently. I'm new here, so just trying to earn my keep it, earn respect of my teammates, earn respect of my coaches. Most importantly, right now, learn the playbook. I'm a little in game, but handle it the right way, be a professional, and I'm just excited to be at work.
1: Shout out Good Counsel. Shout out College Park. Stephon Diggs is back home. I think what's interesting, Q, is that while this defense got younger, you bring in Stephon Diggs, you bring in Rashad White, who I wouldn't put in the quote-unquote old category, but obviously he's a veteran running back who adds a different dimension.

0: bottom of the ninth. It is 2-2. Ben Rice doubles with two outs in the bottom of the ninth.
1: What did I tell you?
0: At 2. So there you go. I know you're feeling a little bit better about yourself now.
1: Well, the bases are loaded as well. Let's see. There's still two outs. Luis Garcia. Pitching change. Okay, good to know. Luis Garcia, newly acquired from the Washington Nationals, another opportunity to further earn his pinstripes with the bases juiced and two outs. Let's see what he can do or if we're headed to extra.

0: Eric Scoble edition. All of a sudden, it seems like that's been a curse instead of a gift. But here they are. Now they're leading the Diamondbacks in the bottom of the eighth. Of course, Arizona's the home team, so they're batting in the bottom of the eighth. But the Dodgers are up 3-2.
1: And while Andy Páez did homer to put the Dodgers ahead, Q, wouldn't you know? I love this. A Freddie Freeman grounds into a fielder's choice. The runners advance. A Tommy Edman single to center. 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

against the Blue Jays. Bases are juiced in the bottom of the ninth. Again, Toronto leads it 5-4. The Red Sox beat the A's 13-1 for their ninth straight dub. The Guardians get back on track with an 8-2 win over the White Sox, who have now dropped.

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Yes, we're discussing it next.

aggressive. Me, a lot of folks look at the starting quarterback for all the teams across the National Football League, and they should. But as we know, the numbers will tell you, the backup quarterback is very important as well. And we're starting to see teams put a little bit more attention and emphasis on the backup QB because, in fact, there are so many quarterbacks that will start in 2026. I promise you, when the season gets all said and done, Mia, we'll come back to this fine program we call Game Night on ESPN Radio and say, oh, how many quarterbacks started this 2026-27 season? And we'll look at the numbers and say, oh, 65, which would be basically double, you know, the teams that are in the league. So it's just about guaranteeing.

0: with the quarterbacks that they have on the roster, because it's proven that they need every guy on their roster. With all the injuries that they have and they suffer, the substation, that's another conversation. But man, they need everybody. They need all hands on deck because they're subject to injury at any time. We talked about the Jets. How about the Steelers? It seems like they've been playing with backup quarterbacks for a while. I mean, I know Aaron Rodgers was there last year, but Mason Rudolph, Will Howard, Drew Aller, none of those scream anything to me, but maybe there's a chance that one of those guys could pop and be the true backup to Aaron Rodgers, and then once Aaron Rodgers, who says this is his last year, then they make a decision after the season which direction they go.
1: Yeah, I mean, I think the Steelers wish they could carry four quarterbacks because I think that you have to keep Howard and Drew Aller around because you want to know what they are.
0: Right.
1: I don't know if Drew Aller clears waivers and makes it to the practice squad. I truly don't know if he does as a day two pick in this past April's draft. And so he's making the roster, in my opinion. They're very high on Will Howard, who, of course, a national champion taken in the sixth round last year. And Mason Rudolph is punching the air as I'm saying all this right now because he still believes that he never got a fair crack at this thing, I'm sure, and thus believes he at the very least is one of those top-tier backup quarterbacks. That is another team, Q, that I could see making a move and trading Mason Rudolph away to a team like, I don't know, the team that I cover here in Jacksonville, in the Jacksonville Jaguars, where actually the aforementioned Nick Mullins is currently slated to be Trevor Lawrence's backup for a second straight season. Carter Bradley, the son of Gus Bradley, now the defense coordinator for the Tennessee Titans, is showing the raw talent that made him an interesting prospect coming out of South Alabama. He played six seasons of college ball, Q, did not play his senior year of high school because he tore his ACL. And in 6 years of high school between Toledo and South Alabama, he only started 2 years because of injuries, because he got beaten out for the job. And so he's still a very raw product. And so in that regards, even if you say, well, he's giving us more than Nick Mullins does, are you really that willing to be one injury, God forbid, away from trotting Carter Bradley with zero in-game regular season experience out there? But you, of course, could also have Mason Rudolph because the Pittsburgh Steelers just don't have room for him.
0: Carter Bradley sounds like a guy that's been hanging around the NFL because of his last name. I mean, let's just...

0: quarterback. And so as we do go through some of these other quarterback rooms right now, as they're currently assembled with teams still at 90 to 91 players on their roster, another one I find very interesting saying in the AFC South, the Tennessee Titans. Will Levis said over the weekend, quote, there are not 32 quarterbacks better than me. He believes he is still a starting quarterback in the NFL. He also is behind Mitch Trubisky and Cam Ward. And then Hendon Hooker is also hanging around in Nashville.
1: I wish Hendon Hooker had a better end of his college career. Right, I mean, tearing his ACL there in Tennessee, I thought he was a really good quarterback, but I was very cautious when it comes to that Tennessee system. That Josh Heupel-led offense, I didn't know how that was going to translate to the National Football League. I know Detroit had him for a while. He's in Tennessee. I would have liked to see him enter the league healthy just to see what he could have done. I don't know. I don't believe in Will Levis. I think that in Tennessee, Mitchell Trubisky feels really good because those other two guys, I don't think, really concern him as far as they're going to take his job.
0: Well, so Will Levis-

0: docs have all been prognosticating this one, Q. People around the league have been prognosticating this for years because the one time we saw Will Levis look like a competent quarterback, Liam Cohen was his play caller.
1: Yeah, I don't see it. And this is the thing. Sometimes when you're really good in college, doesn't mean you're going to be really good in the NFL. And that's okay. It's not for everybody, right? That goes with all kind of position groups. I just don't think Will Levis is him. I just don't think he's got that him in him. I mean, he's what, fourth now? Or he's third out of four quarterbacks there? He's a guy that was drafted by the team, and then they drafted their franchise quarterback after him. You know what I mean? It's just sometimes you just have to understand the writing's on the wall that you're not going to be that guy. Could you be a backup? Maybe. But at least Mitchell Trubisky, as far as I'm concerned, has some kind of experience, has had

Matthew Stafford's backup, of course, Ty Simpson, is waiting in the wings. The Rams appear willing to roll into a season with, yes, 38-year-old Matt Stafford. Now 3-year backup Stetson Bennett, because he missed his rookie year, and that's a story for another time, and a rookie in Ty Simpson as their

you know, what he's done since then. I think that Troy Sipps is going to be the guy. I really do. They went and got him number 13 overall for a reason, with all the expectations over that he sits behind Stafford and learns. He gets to collect a paycheck instead of having another year of college, which I thought he was going to do. I think that it's going to be a two-quarterback run, and it's going to be Ty Simpson and Matt Stafford, and they're hoping that Matt Stafford stays healthy all season long. She's me, O'Brien. I'm Q Myers. It's game night here on ESPN Radio and the ESPN app. What's coming up on the Ocho? Yeah, that Ocho. We're about to tell you about some sports that we can excel at right now on game night on ESPN Radio and the all-new ESPN app.

0: sacrifice fly, I should say, in the bottom of the 10th, and the Yankees walk it off with a 3-2 victory over the Braves, and more importantly, at least for one more day, keeps the Red Sox behind them.
1: They were down to their last legs.

0: The Boston Red Sox are 4.5 games back of first place, which the Tampa Bay Rays did just pick up their third victory in a row. And now it's actually, I don't think the standings on ESPN.com have updated quite yet.
1: No, they haven't yet.
0: Okay, so once they do update, though, the Yankees will say 4.5. Or wait, so I'm doing math right now. Help me with math, Q.
1: I like the math, though, math, man. I'm a basic math guy. Like 1 + 1 = 2.
0: Okay, so the Yankees will be 65-51, but the Rays will be 69-46. Very nice. And so, yeah, 3.5 games back for the Yankees, I guess, then, and the Red Sox are 4.5.
1: Aren't you a teacher?
0: I teach leadership, and it's at the college level. I don't have to do math. My dad's a CPA. I leave all the math to him, Q. Also, yes, I was invested in this. I'm also invested in my...

0: 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And I'm excited about the Ocho. I'm actually watching right now.
1: I'm
0: seeing arm wrestling scares me and worries me. So we're going to go through some of these sports that are going on.

0: Constantly with him at home relaxing. Just saying. PSA.
1: 7 a.m. Saturday morning on ESPN 2. The Microsoft Excel World Championship Finals. An annual international esports tournament.

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Yeah, I'm not a swimmer. So, I mean, like, there's a time that I was able to swim underwater from, like, one end of the pool to the other. But I'm not going to sit there and try to play chess. Hell, I'm not going to try to play checkers underwater. So, yeah, I'm good. So far, I'm 0 for 3 on all these sports.

0: Brewing Championship.
1: That's really hard. It's really hard. We actually attempted to do that here in Vegas. We went to the spot one night, and there may be a couple of beverages involved, and we decided, hey, let's go to throw some axes and knives.

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I think it was just vacuuming. My mom was a stickler on how to vacuum. Like, the lines had to go a certain way. So I'm really not signing up for that anymore.

0: 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In soccer and lacrosse?
1: Of course you were a goalie.
0: Yeah.
1: But you're a goalie, you clean bathrooms, what are you
0: Take leadership.
1: Leadership, yeah. And WNBA is next on ESPN Radio.

0: and 15 to record 20 points, 10 boards, and 5 blocks. Emma Meesum and the last one to do it back in June of that year.
1: You know, when you look at what the Dream didn't do, I look squarely at Angel Reese, who's been having a really good season.

son who I had such high hopes for. Entering her rookie season in the W, she probably should have been drafted higher than she was. Only plays 5 minutes, has 4 points in those 5 minutes. I've been campaigning for more playing time for the former South Carolina Gamecock for quite some time now.

0: schedule since the All-Star break camp. And while she wasn't one of the shiny first-round picks of the last two draft cycles, like those two players we already mentioned and Lauren Betts, that's who's getting the job done. That's who appears to be the heartbeat of Sidney Johnson's team.
1: Well, that has got to be a 1-2 punch, right? I mean,
0: KK's great.
1: Yeah, exactly. KK's
0: Lauren Betts is coming off the bench.
1: Yeah, that's another one that surprised me about this.

0: Hell in a Cell. It's about the sum of the parts, not the parts of the sum, with Natalie Nicasse's Bay Area side. And even if you may not be as familiar with some of the names on this roster, trust me when I say this is a top, dare I say, three team in the W, at least as of August 7th.
1: There's no doubt about that. You know, and I think that when it's all said and done, they're going to be a top three team. They're really good. You know, and I just wonder when it's all said and done, when the season gets wrapped up, they get into the postseason, and whoever ends up hoisting the championship, when it's over, are they going to regret not acquiring Kelsey Plum? I still can't believe that they did not make that happen. Natalie Nicasse knows her so well for her time here in Vegas.

0: obviously have a ton of veteran presence, so yes, the Aces can, or excuse me, the Fever cannot take that one lightly. By the way, it's CBS on the TV side, 1 p.m. between the Aces and the Lynx. Ryan, Rebecca, Holly, 3:30 p.m. Eastern, ABC, Fever, Sky, tomorrow afternoon.
1: There you go, and then Sunday, the Aces at the Liberty, that's going to be fantastic, and the Wings at the Minnesota Lynx, so awesome.

0: to come. Gotta have some ratchetness and righteousness in your life. That is town business through and through right there.
1: The best music database on ESPN Radio resides on game night, folks.
0: No, there's no doubt. There's no doubt. Now, don't tell Freddie Coleman that because he may argue, but that's okay. That's okay. We gonna hold it down right here on game night on ESPN Radio. The all-new ESPN app, SiriusXM Channel 80, and tune in. 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She's Mia O'Brien. I'm Q Myers. We are like the best.

0: since Justin Upton did it back in June of 2011.
1: Dodgers' seventh straight loss. Their longest losing streak since losing seven in a row July 4th through 11th back in 2025. Their seven-game losing streak is tied for the second longest since Dave Roberts became the team's manager back in 2016. Their only longer losing streak in that time was an 11-game losing streak in September 2017.

0: Kirchner. Is that sweat I see on your forehead just thinking about how close that was to another loss?
1: Well, not even another loss, but the team that we're going to talk about here in just a second creeping closer and closer in the AL East standings.
0: Well, who is that team that Mijo O'Brien talks about? That would be the Boston Red Sox. The Bengals.

0: Roger Clemens, 14 Ks, the second most in a game by an American League Rookie of the Year over the last 50 years. Roger Clemens fanned 15 back in August of 1984 against the Royals.
1: The numbers that you need to know that are most important when it comes to the Boston Red Sox.

0: start break, this is when everything tightens up a little bit, right? And you start to see who these teams are really truly going to be. The Rays needed to get that dub. The Mariners are in the AL West, and the AL West is an AL mess as far as I'm concerned. But there you go. 2-1, Tampa Bay over Seattle. Again, showing that love to the ones that deserve it here on Game Night on ESPN Radio and the all-new ESPN app. The Angels and the Marlins. Look, when it's a game like this, you're just happy for Mike Trout.
1: The 2011 season in drills this one.

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0: Lieutenant Stefan Tags and the commanders agreeing to a contract on Thursday. And he had his press conference on Friday, said he's still the NFL's best wide receiver. He was asked about his long offseason.
1: You know, Kyle Warner is still playing here. Well, it would have made most sense, you know, at this stage of my career.

0: gratitude eliminates entitlement, you know, so I come here grateful and thankful and all. Happy to be here.
1: He mentioned winning in that clip, and that seemed to be a theme, because that's all he wants to do in Washington.
0: I just want to win. I like being around guys that want to win, like Terry is one of those guys.

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Sox catcher Jake Rogers after the game. And the Red Sox 13-1 winners on Friday. Meanwhile, Red Sox interim skipper Chad Tracy, he took to his post-game press conference and

military camp. Kalad's job is to make money for Kalad. You know what I mean? The salary cap, Kalad does not sign an agreement to abide by the salary cap. Kalad signs an agreement with the Clippers, and if the Clippers break the rules to give Kalad money, that's on the Clippers. It's not on Kalad. So I think Stephen A. is 100% incorrect that Kalad should get in trouble. You have to show me legally where Kalad has said he will abide by the salary cap, and I don't think he's done that. But I do think you can make a strong argument that the Clippers...

0: years, but you just have to do this over here. You're going to say yes. It's not your policy. It's ESPN's policy.
1: Still a lot of questions to be answered around.

72-43 on the season, on pace for their best season in franchise history. Their record in victories is 97. That was back in 2025. They're currently on pace for 101 victories. Into the action, top of the sixth inning.

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It's now time for Fact or Fiction. Starting the Tampa Bay Buccaneers and their general manager, Jason Light. By the way, a couple things for you. Number one, Jermaine Gibbs getting his new life in the Detroit Lions.

Arizona Cardinals taking on the Carolina Panthers. They get NFL 2026 going. Now, back-to-back defection. Involving the Carolina Panthers, one of the teams in the division, the Tampa Bay Buccaneers. Jason Light, I'm sure he was trying to say...

0: Packers and the Cardinals.
1: 7-2.
0: Yes. Los Angeles Rams.
1: 8-2.
0: No. Brock Purdy.

0: Sam was better than Philly offense if you had a Baker Mayfield over Jalen Hurts.
1: I think he's better.
0: Hold on, let me ask you this question. They didn't have bona fide players in Tampa Bay.
1: Mike Evans. Chris Godwin.
0: They had bona fide players in Tampa.
1: Pretty good running game. Offensive line, not bad. Tristan Wirfs, not bad.

0: out of question. There's no way you can fit both of those guys around and not taking Baker Mayfield and Jalen Hurts. He's not doing that.
1: Give me Hurts.
0: Let's try it though, Shannon. He's probably upset that we would.

Hurts and Jalen Hurts ended up 17th on that list in Tier 2. Guys like Sam Darnold were numerous spots ahead of Jalen Hurts, and so that sparked a conversation on that list also of quarterback tiers. Lamar Jackson had slipped from Tier 1 to a Tier 2 quarterback. Now he started off Tier 2 at 5.

ESPN Radio, the ESPN app, Sirius XM, Channel 80. Aaron Donald is getting, to me, it looks like he's getting closer and closer to coming back out of retirement after 2 years on the street. Now, we all know he's a freak of nature. We've seen the workout videos. He did work out again today with the Rams. The reason we all know this is official is because he had to use Rams equipment to work out. At the end of your career, Bobby, what was it like getting ready to go play in an NFL game, take fans to that level, and what Aaron Donald is trying to figure out, what he wants to jump back into or to stay on the street?

Bobby, before we get you out of here, let's talk a little college football because the coaches poll, the preseason coaches poll came out. Your Ohio State Buckeyes sitting atop of it overwhelmingly, so 38 first place votes versus Oregon, who's number two on this poll, only got 6 first place votes. Were you

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Red Sox on their historical tear since the start of July. Winners of 8 in a row. The Red Sox 26-3 since July the 3rd. That's 6 more wins than any other team in baseball during that span. They've got the longest active streak in baseball, at least tied for that mark.

Red Sox catcher Jake Rogers after the game. The Red Sox 13-1 winners on Friday. Meanwhile, Red Sox interim skipper Chad Tracy, he took to his post-game press conference and

your account. Kawhi's job is to make money for Kawhi. You know what I mean? The salary cap, Kawhi does not sign an agreement to abide by the salary cap. Kawhi signs an agreement with the Clippers.

years, but you just have to do this over here. You're gonna say yes. It's not your policy. It's ESPN's policy.

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1: I would give the Orioles a B-plus for the return that they got, but I'm giving them an F for the process. I mean, this is a franchise that tanked for

0: I have some edge to him. What she does, he's always had. I mean, since the first day I met him when he came in here, so that's all I mean. I don't want him getting thrown out, I don't want him getting a flag, nothing like that, but you gotta be able to defend yourself.
1: Move on to the situation involving Kawhi Leonard. Is that situation continuing?

salary cap. Kawhi's job is to make money for Kawhi. You know what I mean? The salary cap, Kawhi does not sign an agreement to abide by the salary cap. Kawhi signs an agreement with the Clippers, and if the Clippers break the rules to give Kawhi money, that's on the Clippers. It's not on Kawhi. So I think Stephen A. is 100% incorrect that Kawhi should get in trouble. You have to show me legally where Kawhi has said he will abide by the salary cap, and I don't think he's done that. But I do think you can make a

like $5 million, but you just have to do this over here. You're gonna say yes. It's not your policy. It's ESPN's policy.

in franchise history. Their record in victories is 97. That was back in 2025. They're currently on pace for 101 victories. Get to the action, top of the sixth inning.

Sox. Red Sox on their historical tear since the start of July. Winners of 8 in a row. The Red Sox 26-3 since July the 3rd. That's 6 more wins than any other team in baseball during that span. They've got the longest active streak in

Red Sox catcher Jake Rogers after the game and the Red Sox 13-1 winners on Friday. Meanwhile, Red Sox interim skipper Chad Tracy, he took to his post-game press conference.

0: defend your team, then you want him to have some edge to him, which he does. He's always had him. It's just the first day I met him when he came in here. So that's all I mean. I don't want him getting thrown out. I don't want him getting a flag, nothing like that. But you got to be able to defend yourself.
1: Move on to the situation involving Kawhi Leonard. Is that situation continuing?

salary cap. Kawhi's job is to make money for Kawhi. You know what I mean? The salary cap, Kawhi does not sign an agreement to abide by the salary cap. Kawhi signs an agreement with the Clippers, and if the Clippers break the rules to give Kawhi money, that's on the Clippers. It's not on Kawhi. So I think Stephen A. is 100% incorrect that Kawhi should get in trouble. You have to show me legally where Kawhi has said he will abide by the salary cap, and I don't think he's done that. But I do think you can make a strong argument that the Clippers...

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0: police and find the children.
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since Justin Upton in 2011, sending the Dodgers to their seventh straight loss, tying their second longest losing streak over the last 10 years, held without a hit.

0: Yeah.
1: And so, but I never once, like when people ask me about it, I tell them, no, I believe that he believed everything he said to us when we shot all that stuff for the E60 special, which was in spring and summer a year ago. I believe him 100%, and I still believe him. But I think that the most interesting part of it to me was, so much of it, that conversation was, especially with Tennessee, I wish I could have.

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strikeouts in his first start against his former team. Now has a 1.83 ERA in 4 starts since returning from the IL. And the NFL training camps continuing across the league with preseason opening up next week. New era in Las Vegas. Max Crosby returning to the Raiders after a failed trade to the Ravens. Got in a scuffle with quarterback Kirk Cousins, head coach Clint Kubiak. Some physicality.

0: attaché case. Was he number seven?
1: I think so.
0: Seven. Yeah.
1: You want to see
0: him? Yeah, I feel like they did something with his name.
1: Yeah, there you go, Jack.
0: I feel like they did something with his name.

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0: Did you guys have partners?
1: Yeah.
0: Yes, they were. Okay. You know, right?
1: It was like the service was rough or anything, or
0: no, the
1: food was bad.
0: Service was fantastic. Our server was great. You know, like I said, we got a partnership. They know I go there, like, almost every Friday. So they did me a solid. I really appreciate it. I saw, though, in my server's eyes.

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But my first question is, on the bill minus your meal, can you see

0: I think most people would just tip 20 off the.
1: And here's also the thing. Here's what can also make your server nervous. Not everybody tips 20% on drinks.
0: Right.
1: You know, like if I'm here in Miami and I order a double, well, it's a $30 drink. All right.
0: Mm-hmm.
1: So am I now tipping? Like how much am I tipping on the $30 drink? You know what I'm saying? Like you know, 20%. Not everybody tips 20% on drinks. You know, it depends. I guess you know what you want.

0: senior finalist, Roger Craig. I'm actually surprised Roger Craig is just a senior finalist. I'm surprised he didn't kind of make it, you know, first couple times through. But I see all these names, and they make sense to me. I know there's one name on here that you're kind of questioning if they should be enshrined today.
1: Yeah, Keekly doesn't make sense to me. And I felt that way when he was inducted. I was surprised that he got in because did he get it?

0: say that. I just feel like there needs to be more longevity to wind up getting into the Hall of Fame. Obviously, I'm wrong because he's getting inducted today.
1: It does. For me, the way his career ended is why I kind of would dismiss, you know, the points that you make, because you make some good points. But for me, I thought he was great his entire career.
0: He was.
1: And then knowing that it got shortened due to concussions, that he couldn't.

0: is like Zach Thomas got in. I think it was 2 years ago, 1 or 2 years ago. Zach Thomas got in after a long wait where he shouldn't have. He really should have had to wait at all. He waited a long time to finally get in. And I guess, you know, why does one linebacker who was as good as it gets? I mean, when Zach Thomas played, the only linebacker better was Ray Lewis. And, you know, he waited forever. And Luke Kuechly only played 8 years, getting it immediately. So I guess maybe there's a little bit of bias there from my perspective, although I probably shouldn't have that bias anymore because, like I said, Zach Thomas did finally get in.
1: I have a guy I still want to get in. I don't know if he will because they don't seem to value special teams players. But Josh Cribbs, and I know everybody goes, oh, Homer Tanker Cleveland, go look at Josh Cribbs. Not only did he return punts for touchdowns, many of them kicks for touchdowns, he also covered kicks and punts better than anybody else while he was in the league. And for whatever reason, the NFL just doesn't put enough weight on special teamers. Right. Who's the ones, like, there's one guy known for special teams that's in the NFL that played for Buffalo. Oh, my God.
0: Well, we're talking right now. What's his name? He's a broadcaster now.
1: Yes. Of course, I'm drawing a blank.
0: I'm forgetting his name, too, but yes.
1: Made a huge impact, obviously. But is there something, like, they don't do that enough. And I love to see Josh Cribbs in the Hall of Fame. So I think that is, I'm with you on that. I got one guy where I'm going, I don't understand it. Why is he not in the Hall of Fame? I want to say BB, but let's see what.
0: No, BB was a wide receiver. He was a
2: Steve Tasker, maybe?
0: Tasker, yes, that's who you think.
1: Yes, Tasker, thank you.

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because that's what the Hall of Fame is about, is that in an entire career, he's in the range of like Rod Smith and Mohsin Muhammad in receiving yards and receiving touchdowns. Like, this is not a, but he had a four-year stretch that may have been the most dominant four-year stretch in the NFL as a wide receiver ever. Yeah, how do you weigh that? I don't know, but a lot of these guys make

0: They had the 7th most passing yards in NFL history.
1: I think this was the first year that Gore was eligible. I think this was the first year, yeah.
2: Yeah, that's correct. I could have swore he at least made a Pro Bowl, you know, from watching him.
1: Yeah, he was a finalist this year. His first year of eligibility, he was a finalist, and obviously.

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0: Schlesinger. May Carson Schlesinger, last year's defensive rookie of the year, he actually reminds me a ton of Luke Kuechly, how fast he is and having a nose for the ball. Watching him, everybody last year when they saw him in camp as a rookie, you said that guy has greatness written all over him. I can see Carson Schlesinger when it's all done, and I know it's early. He's only been in the league. This is his second year, but you can see when guys are on a different level. He's definitely on another level.
1: Yeah, so this is tough coming from where I am. I'm here in Miami. The Dolphins are my favorite team. And this roster is so bereft of talented players.

career. Like, you're really essentially just guessing here. Like, at least with, you know, the player that you said, he was Defensive Rookie of the Year last year. You know, it's like, okay, maybe this develops into something. But we don't have that with the Dolphins, you know? So,

And that's not counting the way that running backs are treated these days. Now, Devon Achane, he did just get a new contract, so the team is

3776. Also tune in for baseball later today as the White Sox host the Guardians, presented by Progressive Insurance. Coverage begins at 6:30 Eastern on ESPN Radio and the ESPN app. Here are some names of some guys that are upcoming when it comes to contending.

wins the Super Bowl with substandard quarterback play. We just saw the Seattle Seahawks where, you know, if Sam Darnold continues to have the career that he's had, he'll finish his career as a nice quarterback, but not a Hall of Famer, even though he has won

0: years, and through no circumstance of your own, you couldn't play anymore. I would look at that as, hey, that was a Hall of Fame career if you were a Hall of Famer for that long. And again,
1: that feels like what happened with Sterling Sharp, who finally did get in.
0: Of course.
1: Right. That feels like Sterling Sharp.
0: Yeah, 888-SAY-ESPN is 888-729-3776. Let's go to Virginia and bring in Jason. Jason, who do you

0: of a year for a few guys, and Washington includes that coach as well. They, you know, which year was closer to reality, year one or year two? I don't know.
1: Yeah, that is a great question. There, let's go down to the great state of Texas and bring in

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0: sponsorship deal with Kawhi Leonard. Yeah, Kawhi, you know, endorsing scoreboards, because that's something everybody buys. This is where it gets a little...
1: You tell me you're not sitting at home, you're watching commercials in between your favorite show, and you're like, you know what, I want to get that scoreboard in my home.
0: Can't say it, it's ever happened.
1: Kawhi's endorsing it. I'm gonna get me a scoreboard. I'm gonna put it in my backyard. That didn't happen to you?
0: Yeah, you know, the New Balance shoes he's wearing. I want the scoreboard he's endorsing.
1: And on top of it, and Pablo Torre finds out, has been all over this for, we're talking almost a year now. Not just one endorsement deal, and that goes back to aspiration. We're talking multiple endorsement deals now.

thing when it comes to this kind of stuff. So, yes, Adam Silver, believe me, everyone understands the league has not put the trade on hold because the commissioner does nothing when it comes to this kind of activity. So, ultimately, I would really be surprised if there's any type of real punishment. I don't think the commissioner has the guts to do anything about it. The league is very clearly afraid of Steve Ballmer. Which, think about that, okay? Someone in your league is

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I could see where the current contract of Kawhi Leonard winds up being voided. And that's when things get really interesting, because if that's the case, this trade cannot happen. 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

0: was Allie Rossman decided that he was actually going to go catch a movie. Him and a few of his teammates, Gunnar Henderson, Ryan Mountcastle, and Colton Kozer, went to go watch Spider-Man Brand New Day. But instead of watching the movie, he got a message on his phone that he was traded and never got to see Spider-Man.
1: Well, I haven't seen Spider-Man. Have you seen Spider-Man?
2: Well, of course I saw Spider-Man Brand New Day. Yes, of course. I mean, was this in the middle of the movie, or was it before the movie started?
0: Before he even got there.
2: Yeah. Right. Yeah. Find some new teammates to go see it with, then. You gotta go see it.
1: Well, that's actually, you know...

0: came out and said the Big Ten now has passed the SEC on the field and in the stands for fan support. What do you guys think of Urban Meyer making news?
1: Well, I know he is a Buckeye through and through, so I'm not surprised by his comments. The depth of the Big Ten, not as deep, and I'm from Big Ten country, not

0: you guys can be watching some things like the Safe Combat Archery is new this year.
1: I see they had darts on it.
0: There was some kind of darts. Actually, darts are on right now, yes.
1: Yeah.
0: We also have broom hockey, paddle smash, fire department racing.
1: You know which game I like? I like

0: us today. Buster, thank you so much for some time. We appreciate it.
1: Buster. All right, guys.
0: Zaz, who would have thought it, right? Everybody was going crazy when the Dodgers made the trade for Scoble.
1: Yeah.
0: And said, this is just too...

DeSantis. Are you that concerned about not being the number one overall seed in the National League? I mean, Milwaukee is three games ahead of them. Atlanta, of course.

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0: sees it as a strong possibility.
1: Yeah, so there are two things going on with the Browns that I think are really interesting with this quarterback competition. Number one, as far as Deshaun Watson goes, yeah, it makes sense what you're saying, where he's going into the final year of the contract, and I can't imagine that the Browns would wind up giving him an extension, but I'll ask you, like, is there a world where, you know, Todd Monken's new head coach, so if he's coming in with a clean slate and he sees that Deshaun Watson, who is, how old are we talking about?
0: 29, I believe.
1: You got a new coach who sees a 29-year-old quarterback who's been an All-Pro before, and if he plays really well this season, I mean, is there a world where the Browns give him another contract?
0: So Jimmy Haslam, Browns owner, was asked about that just last week.

that's where I think that the Browns fan needs to kind of take a step back and, you know, realize the reality of the situation, where if you have the new head coach who doesn't know any of these quarterbacks anything and winds up going with Deshaun Watson, you know, you can't keep talking about Shedeur Sanders not getting a fair crack. You know, the reality of it is every team

0: Aaron Stefanski, who ultimately did not think that Sanders was good enough, and now this, and you know, chose to go with other quarterbacks. And now this year, you would have another coach in Monken who, if he decides that Sanders is not good enough, goes with a completely other quarterback that wasn't even available last year. So at some point, you got to realize, hey, you know, this isn't just nobody likes Shedeur Sanders. It could be he's just not very good at this level.
1: So he is getting a fair opportunity this year for sure. You know, to speak a little bit to last year, Kevin Stefanski did not want the Browns to draft Shedeur Sanders. So it was an awkward working relationship at best. Even though they got extra time together, they did a bunch of stuff. It's just difficult when you're like, I didn't want this guy drafted, and the guy that got drafted is like, the coach didn't want me. So that was a very awkward situation.

if Watson continues to be the guy who, okay, there are peaks and valleys, but the peaks are so much higher than Shadur's, Deshaun Watson then sounds like he's got a real chance at winning this job.

should say maybe more times what you're doing than anyone else, is the operation of calling the play, getting to the huddle, and having everything work out well. That has been a few times a delay again.

0: front of our faces that's easy for us to see, that I think makes this a very close battle.
1: Yeah, I think a brand new coach works against Shedeur Sanders. I think a brand new coach just looks at two players here and is going to go with the guy who not only has a resume, that no matter how bad the resume has been with Cleveland, the resume

0: other kid who he's not tied to either, and he knows was a fifth round pick, so no one's going to scoff at him if he winds up going with the guy who, you know, was paid a lot of money. It sounds to me what you're saying is that Deshaun Watson has a real chance of winning this job.
1: Yeah, he does, and it's, let's just say, if he does, it's good that the Browns start on the road, because

with you. They got some relief on insurance that they took out on the contract where they got some salary cap relief. They basically didn't get any money back. The money is what it is, but they got some salary cap relief. But for whatever reason, and it just seems like they really look at Deshaun as, hey, it's a fresh start. You

think of the future. And I just don't see a world where it's Deshaun Watson. Like, if they do extend him, it can't be too much longer. He's Jonathan Zaslow. I'm Emmett Golden. It's Hammer and Emmett coming up next. More training camp storylines.

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0: some stuff here in a second. But I wanna get your thoughts on this, Jonathan. And honestly, our fans out there at 888-SAY-ESPN, that's 888-729-3776. So I am a huge Queens of the Stone Age fan.
1: Really?
0: Okay?

0: And I've heard people say this, you cannot wear the t-shirt of the band you are going to see. I've heard people say that before. Where do you stand on that?
1: Okay, this is ridiculous.

see. I would say, how are you supposed to pretend amongst all the other people who are here to see the band? Are you supposed to pretend that you don't actually like them? Right? Is it a secret that you like the band that you and all the people around you paid money to go see? Why the heck would I not want to wear the shirt of the band that I'm going to see? And matter of fact, I had Jeremy Piven on my podcast a couple years ago. I scolded him over this. I told him. I said, it's because of you. It's because of you that people will say things to me that I shouldn't be wearing the shirt. Because, look, I've seen Pearl Jam. They're my favorite band. I've seen them 30 times. Mm-hmm. And obviously, I wear a Pearl Jam shirt every time I go see them. And if I could, for the crowd that's, oh, you don't wear the shirt of the band you're going to see, I would say 90% of the crowd at Pearl Jam shows are wearing a Pearl Jam shirt. 90%, all right? So I don't know where this idea, outside of Jeremy Piven and PCU, I don't know where this idea came.

honestly, I'll just tell them, like, I've never even heard that. I didn't hear that. I didn't even know that was a thing.

a concert t-shirt at the Phil Collins show? It doesn't make any sense. Doesn't make any sense. Yeah, doing that on 888-SAY-ESPN. That's 888-729-3776. Let's go down to Texas and bring in Jordan. Jordan, is it fair or fine?

0: better place to wear the shirt of your favorite band than at the show you're going to see your favorite band. It seems like the most appropriate place to wear it.
1: Yeah, and it doesn't. We don't have this conversation about any other situation, you know.

0: it in the movie was, and people just adopted it like it actually was something.
1: Yeah, for some reason, Jeremy Piven said it in PCU, and for some reason, everybody took it as gospel. All right, you're at the show.

0: T-shirt.
1: Maybe I think it's in the same category.
0: I mean, I think it's the same thing.
1: Yeah.
0: I also, people locally have given me a little jug because it is the Foo Fighters concert.

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They're support.

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Like, it would make sense once Foo Fighters comes out for them to bring Josh Homme on and to do some, you know, some of those songs, because I kind of

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0: 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It's actually Foo Fighters, but to me, it's the Queens of the Stone Age concert on Monday. And we're asking, is
1: now you'll stay for Foo Fighters, right?
0: Yes, absolutely. 100%. Because I like Foo Fighters as well. I consider myself a fan of them, too. But the number one draw for me is Queens of the Stone Age. So I have some Queens of the Stone Age t-shirts, and I know there's this rule that says you can't wear the t-shirt of the band you're going to see at a concert. We both think it's a stupid rule.

0: whatever you want to.
1: Yes, yeah, and I'm all for that. Now, I am a little sensitive to different people's financial situation, right?

0: like I said, you know, I specifically asked Jeremy Piven about it. He told me I'm wrong. You're not supposed to do it. So I don't know if he's trying to stay in character there. Mm-hmm. But Jeremy Piven believes it. I told him to his face you're wrong.
1: Are you supporting the band now if you're wearing like their merchandise?
2: Yeah, like you're supporting them. That's how I would see it. Yeah. Like the whole reason they're selling shirts is to support them. And if I support them, so listen, full disclosure, I was going to buy tickets. And then someone who knows I'm a huge fan said, don't worry about it. You know, I have some tickets for you. So I'm definitely going to buy some merch since I didn't have to buy the tickets.
0: Well, and here's what I need. If there is anyone who still abides by this stupid rule, I need you to explain to me why is it okay to wear a jersey of the team that you're going to root for when you're at the game. And I also need you to explain to me why, like, I was at SummerSlam in Minneapolis last weekend. Why is it okay to wear a shirt of your favorite WWE wrestler who's fighting that night when it's going to be right in front of you? Like, why is that okay?
2: Yeah.
0: But apparently it's not to wear at a rock concert. If you think that the rule is spot on, that you're a nerd, if you're wearing the shirt of the band you're going to see, I need you to explain these other examples to me.
2: Yeah, I'm not sure if those people even exist, so we'll see. We'll wait for those calls to come in. Again, if you believe in this rule, tell us why. 888, say ESPN is 888.

0: Now it's like, oh, no, no, we do want you. Take back. Yes. Take back. So the Crosby angle is also super weird to me as well.
1: Yeah, I'm keeping my eye on what's going down in Tampa. Baker Mayfield not getting the contract extension that he wanted and then going and putting it on legs, how upset he was about it. I'm interested to see how this all works out. You know, because through my experience with Baker, he played

0: deadline ever. I'm sorry.
1: I'm kind of with you on that. We're also asking you, I've got a dilemma. I'm going to a concert on Monday, Queens of the Stone Age. I'm a big fan. Should I wear their shirt or not? Zan says, yes, most people are saying yes. Let's go out to New York. Elmira, New York, bring in Joe. Joe, what do you have for us on this?

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That is very good. Thank you for the call there. Should you support the urban entrepreneurs that are selling the concert t-shirts outside, or should you buy them inside? I say inside because I want to support.

0: are selling the bootleg shirts. I like bootleg shirts. Number one, they're obviously cheaper than on the inside. And number two, I know part of the thing is when you go to a show, you like seeing other people's shirts. Like, oh, I've never seen that one before. Yeah, I like bootleg shirts.
1: Yeah, I'm all for. I'm definitely for. We have the Sneak Arkansas. Dustin is in Arkansas. You got about 30 seconds, Dustin. What do you got?

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instigates his aspiration. Deal elsewhere. The Red Sox keep rolling. They win their ninth straight last night all over the A's, 13-1. Peyton Tolley, six innings.

truly runs back. Between us, we got catches, passes, tackles, kicks, yeah. Rushes, all covered. To my brothers, Drew, Lou, Adam, and Roger, congratulations.

0: crux of that prediction is because he lost his father a few months ago. He was a longtime sports writer in the Minnesota area. But no, it seems like he was pretty jovial there.
1: Yeah, he was. He definitely was. We will take some of your calls here in a second because I think we have somebody who believes that you should never wear the T-shirt of the band. So we will get to that gentleman in just one second. I do want to.

you got a player who's, you know, back in a rhythm and is healthy, is somewhat fresh for the last, you know, half or third of the season and then into the postseason. So I don't know if it's that he doesn't play until the second half of the season, but I think his workload the second half of the season will look

0: there's an international game that takes place in the first half of the season, I'm not coming back until after that.
1: Yeah. I mean, look, they were already going to have a great defensive line, minus Aaron Donald, just from adding Myles Garrett. I really think it's in the best interest of everybody for Aaron Donald just to really play the second half of the season.
0: Yeah, I could definitely see that. 888-SAY-ESPN is 888-729-3776. I'm going to a concert on Monday, and I know there's the rock concert rule that you're not supposed to wear the t-

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5: It's for Amy.

friend group maybe has this friend who's not around often, so like, you know, maybe they were the first one of your buddies to get married and have kids, so they were

0: sounds military to me. Because, like, you don't see him most of the game, but in the most clutch, most exciting moment, he goes out there and drills a, you know, a snow kick or a game winner, and it's just like, man, every time I see this guy, we're having a heck of a time. So Vinatieri, I mean, everybody remembers, like, 5 or 6 moments. Like, I know exactly where I was when Vinatieri showed up. So he's getting his due, and he deserves it.
1: He sure does. And then we saw Larry Fitzgerald a little while ago giving his induction speech. And there's so much to say about him. Third overall pick out of Pittsburgh back in 2004. Spent all 17 seasons with the Arizona Cardinals. I can go through the list of, you know, second all-time in receptions and second all-time in receiving yards. He's sixth all-time in receiving touchdowns. And all of that stuff is exactly why he's in the Hall of Fame. But my favorite Larry Fitzgerald stat is...

0: rare drops speaks to just the outright excellence of Larry Fitzgerald.
1: First of all, that is, I mean, it's all cited every time I hear it. I go, that can't be true, but it is. There was the commercial, I think it was an insurance commercial, I know what it's for, where he was like catching like a

catches, passes, tackles, kicks, and rushes, all covered. To my brothers, Drew, Lou, Adam, and Roger, congratulations. All my life I've been looking.

0: series. It's also pretty remarkable. He played 17 seasons. I think he had 17 different quarterbacks throwing him the football in that different time span as well, Tim. Like, I'm not even sure that's an exaggeration.
1: No, actually, my cousin, who's Mike Lennon, was one of them, and the stories he has of Larry Fitzgerald are incredible. Just the demanding of excellence and...

0: and I think that's part of why, despite the fact that I think we can all agree outside of, you know, 2 or 3 years, he didn't have the best situation to build up his own stats. Pretty regardless of the situation he was in, the stats ended up being what they should have been, right? They were impressive, 1,000 yards and 100 catches and all the touchdowns. And it becomes really, really exciting when you look at the context of what he did at all.
1: Yeah, more speeches to come again today as the festivities in Canton, Ohio are truly underway. It's Hall of Fame enshrinement day in Canton, and his football action returns, Tim. So

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So again, we'd love to take your calls. 1-888-SAY-ESPN. 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

It's the transgression is one of the hardest. I got like yoga in my room and I use that for everything. Like the NBA has tiers to it, right? So if you're taking away picks, second round picks get passed left and right nonstop. You can take five of them, nobody would care. If you take a first round pick, it's almost like you have to reverse lottery protect it, right? Because if the Clippers are good and you lose pick 28, who cares? But if they're not good and you take away the seventh pick,

0: others obviously get in trouble as well.
1: First of all, we're all doing a horrendous job of just slamming on the brakes, and I did it as well, and saying allegedly. Because we're all talking as if it happened, and then reminding ourselves, like, allegedly. Which we have to do because of a very simple premise. You

0: right? There's Lupe winking, there's Ballmer winking, and there's Daktronix calling Kawhi. And if you can prove they're connected, that's where the punishment comes. If you can't, there can't be.
1: Well, and in punishments, I talked about Joe Smith in the early 2000s. David Stern stripped that organization of five consecutive first-round picks.

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I mean, it's been truly one of the most remarkable runs we've seen in quite some time, but the Rays still sit atop that division.

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0: 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And yes, I told you so.
1: We would be celebrating America 250.

0: Yeah, and they've been on this little streak here, so yeah, they're playing the best baseball right now. It's just a matter of we know there's a Jekyll and a Hyde for the Red Sox. We've seen them both. Which one will show up in the biggest games is the only question here from this point forward.
1: Yeah, they're just the 10th team since 1900 to go 20.

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I mean, they've been delighting New Englanders and Red Sox fans for a long time now, several weeks.

will commiserate with you. I have Red Sox fans in my family as well. My dad grew up in New England, so I've been subjected to his New England fandom my entire life. It's been a rough one for them, right? It's two years since they won an NBA championship. Their football team only made the Super Bowl last year. They didn't win the Super Bowl. So they need a injured Red Sox team to pick up their spirits with, like, the hottest streak since 19-whatever. So, yeah, they're just a beaten-up and bruised program this century of New England fan bases. And it's good to see them.

streak is great, but certainly pales in comparison to a 15-gamer and a 9-gamer and winning 27 out of 30. You know, you could also point to the Milwaukee Brewers, of course, who, you know, aren't streaking right now, but they're a 72-win team.

There's three, obviously. I wish they were able to do more at the deadline to capitalize on the magic that is Mizrowski. But, I have to do more research on the 1941 Yankees or whatever. But the Brewers, the Braves, are either of them doing it without their ace? You know what? Of course not. Crochet, as Jorge told us,

0: the Dodgers. Like they just did it in a three-game series. Whatever it was like last week. I think mentally that's gigantic, right? Because especially after the deadline, the hype train for the Dodgers became like a locomotive with no brakes. Just getting that quick like land through four body blows and remind everybody that, you know, the Dodgers aren't invincible and we're right here. I think that was a very, very important mental situation for the Cubs to go have that success and they'll benefit from it later on.
1: Yeah, the Dodgers are ice cold. They've lost seven straight.

0: Maybe this is a set the expectations appropriately year, and then they can exceed them by a little bit.
1: I would say, too, that, like, there is an element of Clemson still coasting on its reputation here. We all agree, right? I mean, they're 7-6 last year, and they didn't exactly make a splash in the transfer portal at the most important position. Now, to Dabo's credit, they brought in some defensive talent, but...

Ty Simpson's gone in the first round. Caden Proctor's gone in the first round. Jeremy Bernard, you know, a great wide receiver there, taken in the second round. They lost their defensive tackles over to Tim Keenan, so they've made some nice points.

having a superstar quarterback if you have an Alabama level of talent everywhere else. I'm not sure they have an Alabama level of talent everywhere else this year, and they're not being coached up by Nick Saban, which matters. That's not a knock on DeBoer, that's respect to Nick Saban. So I would imagine 11's a little high, and they'll tumble a bit, especially once they hit their SEC schedule. All right, let's move on to a team that reached the national championship.

I'm gonna say it's too high. If he were able to, and remember, I mean, it was so messy, him leaving Ole Miss, and he did bring some players with him, but I just think he didn't bring the two most important. If he would have been able to bring Trinidad Chambliss and Kwon Lacy, the backfield, I mean, those two guys were the engine for Ole Miss last year, and he's got to rebuild the engine in LSU. So, he'll have success at LSU, but I just don't know if this year with this roster is the year where it's going to happen. If he would have been able to bring those two guys, I'd say this was too low, and they should be even more hyped up, but...

0: my buddies went, some of my college teammates at University of Delaware went, and one of them that went there said, you should pretty much just, like, take a star off of everyone's recruiting ranking that goes to DeMatha. Because if you're at DeMatha, you get an additional. So if you're a 3-star, they treat you like a 4-star. If you're a 4-star, everybody treats you like a 5-star. Notre Dame, year over year, you should just take, like, 5 spots away from the preseason ranking. It's the conversion rate. If you have a team playing for anyone else that's as good as Notre Dame, they're going to be 10th, but because they're Notre Dame, they're 5th. That's no disrespect to Notre Dame, it's just the way of the world. So I'd say they're about 5 spots too high.
1: Okay, I'm going to say this one's about right, because they do have the preseason Heisman favorite in C.J. Carr, quarterback. You know, I like the additions of Mylon Graham and Quincy Porter, both wide receivers coming over from Ohio State. I brought in some defensive

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Dodgers surround you, lose some wide receivers. The NFL draft experts that I follow think Charlie Becker and Nick Marsh are two of the four best wide receivers for next year's draft. So they may be, again, better at wide receiver than they were last year. And I'm a big Mendoza fan, but I do think

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He had to game manage some situations, and Hoover at TCU, easily good enough to win if you're not asking him to put the world on his shoulders. So I'm with the caller there. I think Indiana's a little underrated sitting there outside the top five.

I don't think you just, like, you know, go to Indiana and solve all of your issues. I don't think, you know, if you've ever turned over a guy somewhere else and you go to Indiana, I don't think suddenly now you're you know, Mr. Protect the Football. But part of the coaching staff that Indiana has put together, part of the mystique of them, is how they pick the right ones out of the portal that improve a ton. Because you, I remember last year you'd be in the playoffs and they'd show, you know, so-and-so transferred from Maryland. And I'd be going, I watched a bunch of Maryland last year. I don't remember this guy at all. But then he'd be running over everybody. It was Hemby or whoever. It would just be like, goodness gracious, this guy is so much.

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They're like, yeah, a coat of paint and some carpet, and, you know, there's a thousand different ways we can take it. Like, I think they see Josh Hoover as, like, he's got good bones. We just

0: They're not the best team in the country, but they're not outside the top 10. It's about the supporting cast. The people they've put around him, Kent Coleman, Hollywood Smothers, wide receiver, running back, like those dudes are studs and are going to take a lot of 2-yard passes, 80 yards for him, and then Arch Manning's stats will look just fine.
1: Yeah, well, I mean, Arch Manning's the biggest piece of all this for Texas.

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Lives Matter, I want to put this out there. There's more overrating and underrating now than there was 20 years ago. Because with the transfer portal, a team can go from unknown to best in the country. So there's going to be a lot of projection when you're talking about these coaches' polls, right? There's a lot of, I think this guy will fit here better than he did there. And that just, it opens up for a lot of incorrect, right? If we're guessing, it's incorrect. There's very few teams now that are like, hey, they returned 20 of their 22 starters, and they're all upperclassmen, so this is their year. It just, it doesn't really exist anymore. But those teams we used to know, you know, that team's a top three team. You know, everyone's returning from their top three team last year. Doesn't really happen anymore, so there's going to be overrated and underrated, which is why everybody's calling in all fired up. Yeah, lots

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But it's, I mean, the timing of that call is incredible. I was like, this doesn't exist anymore. And he called in and was like, I have the one team that it still exists for. Here you go. So BYU, they return just about everybody.

is somebody I'm a big fan of as well. But there's a difference between like running a really good program and rebuilding or imparting your culture. Iowa State, he was very picky with where he was going to go next, and because of that, it became a conveyor belt, right? He had Iowa State going where he wanted it to go, and he just had to keep it rolling rather than start it up. I think, not to mention

0: face the other really good teams in the country. That's what a playoff is. That's why we went to the 12th team. So, you know, hey, they're going to win a bunch because they start with Stanford, Florida A&M, and Wake Forest. It's like, okay, well, once they have to play Ole Miss or once they have to play Notre Dame or whoever they're going to face in the CFP, that's what we're trying to predict here. So they're very good. Don't get me wrong. They're reloading. I hope, you know, three Maxwell Award watch list players all in their offense with Malachi Toney, Mark Fletcher, their running back, and Darian Mensah. Like, they'll have all the fireworks that you need. It's just it's a different beast when they get up against the best teams in the country, and they played close games last year with a very good team.
1: College football is so close, we can taste it. Hit us up.

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of Famers, and that is the case here on this Saturday. It's game day on ESPN Radio and the ESPN app, SiriusXM Channel 80. 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Hit us up 1-888-SAY-ESPN. That is 1-888-SAY-ESPN. The speeches are still ongoing right now. We just saw Drew Brees

for JJ and Laura Jansen. You guys are just a couple years older than I am, but you both have plenty of wisdom. You're amazing sounding boards, honest, patient. When I told you stayed with you, and you always let me make my own decisions, it always helped me to talk through things with you guys. Ryan and Natalie, Cleo, much like the Olsons, you gave me a home when I came to Carolina. I had a safe place to go. Family dinners, movies, and the ability to be around the kids and your family was so important to me. Hannah, thank you for being by my side throughout this entire process. I'm so happy that you have been here and able to enjoy it with me. Your love and support means the world to me. Thank you. Now to my first team, my family. My mom's getting ready to start crying down there. She's got her sunglasses on. I have two wonderful brothers. They're sitting right up here, John and Henry. John's my older brother. He was my first teammate.

0: saying that. When you're making that.
1: I got an unbelievable player.
0: He is a worthy Hall of Famer. He's the second youngest ever. There's probably two or three I would have over him. The Ray Lewis, I'm my guy, my number.

We'll say it this way, because on his day, he's going to the Hall of Fame. I don't want to have my point be that he's not the greatest linebacker of all time. What I'll say is this. I think he's the greatest play diagnoser. Like, he's the greatest anticipator of what's coming his way in defensive football history. And like, my favorite highlights are the ones where it's kind of like, you gotta watch him three or four times. He has the ones where he's a crazy athlete, right? Where he's, like, running with Julio down the seam and staying with him step for step. Like, he is a crazy athlete. But I love the ones where it's like you see him pre-snap, they come out in a certain formation with a certain personnel, and then they do a motion, and that tells him, boom, he knows exactly what's coming. And he's flapping his arms, and he's trying to get his teammates, yo, line up over there, he's going to run it to the right, he's going to run it to, and they don't hear him, so then at the snap of the ball, he just goes like, fine, I'll do it myself. And he abandons his assignment to fly to a specific point, and he gets a tackle for a loss and a running back for like 2 yards.

0: 100% certain of it? That's incredible. With how much offenses try to surprise defenses, you could not surprise Luke Kuechly. And that's why he's going into the Hall of Fame today as the second youngest, only to Gale Sayers, in the history of the Hall.
1: And you go back to when the Panthers took him. You know, Dan Morgan, John Beeson, guys like that were all

0: I completely agree with that. And you know, it's the cliche of, you know, a fish will think it's stupid if you judge it by how it climbs trees. Like Luke Kuechly will think he's not even near the top of the linebacker pack if you judge him by does he have 100 sacks or not. Like Lawrence Taylor and Derek Thomas and those guys are going to be the ones with the 100 plus sacks. He's asked to do something different, so you have to judge him against the guys, the Ray Lewis's, the Junior Seau's, the Patrick Willis's, the guys that were asked to do the same thing he was, which is, you know, be the green dot and run the defense and diagnose and make tackles.
1: Yeah, Luke Kuechly going in with Drew Brees.

0: that clip we just played, that teammate's still playing. That teammate is still on the Panthers. That was his old head, and now he's in the Hall of Fame.
1: America's long snapper. 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

Fan app and SiriusXM Channel 80. I'm Kyle Bailey alongside Tim Donnelly, and we are presented by Progressive Insurance. Still with a lot more to get to here on a fun Saturday. Pro Football Hall of Fame induction ceremonies. Baseball really getting underway. Here in about 3 minutes, Yankees and Braves set to go at it.

to see if the things that he did that were extremely successful in the Hall of Fame game, if those will even be, like, if those transfer to regular season NFL action. Again, you're in Charlotte, so you're probably talking about it more than I was, but a couple of those double moves that they had big plays on, where the young corners just screamed, like, take

0: standards, that's also something else to consider when we talk about, you know, who might have the, you know, the edge in potentially getting more games started this year.
1: There's a few other guys you have to worry about. If you go with the rookie, you better make sure Trey McBride's cool with that. You better make sure Marvin Harrison Jr. is cool with that. You better make sure your guys are, because if Carson Beck struggles, everyone that depends on the passing game struggles, and there are some individuals there that even if the team isn't great, they want to be making sure their individual stats are still intact, and they know Jacoby Brissett can do that even when they lost a bunch of games last year.

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in my life, so let's just chalk this one up as a loss from the beginning. I think you're going to have to at least to start the season until it's obvious on tape that you're going to be bad. You have to make the decision that you think is going to win the most games. And if Carson Beck, if the coaches think Carson Beck will win more.

Mahomes, Jacoby Brissett gets it, right? He is a big picture guy. He's been in a ton of different NFL locker rooms. If he's starting, he understands his role, right? He knows he's not the guy that's going to take the Cardinals to the Super Bowl. He's the guy to start for the Cardinals now. And if Carson Beck needs to learn how to be a pro, if Carson

is a guy that knows how to, even if you ruined Jacoby Brissett, let's say he starts feeling the rush and seeing ghosts. No offense to Jacoby, you're on the 17th hole anyway. You want to pick up the ball and go to the clubhouse? Feel free.

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So give your team 7-8 games with Jacoby Brissett, where if things go poorly, who cares? 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

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Keeping Trey McBride happy in Arizona is what's best for the team.

happens, a child is reported missing. That's 2,000 children every single day. It's a heart-wrenching reality that we can no longer ignore. 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

Anderson back is he wasn't drafted high enough, right? If you're a first-round pick, maybe a high second-round pick, the whole organization becomes like, how do we get this guy ready? What's best for him?

are definitely having a come up, and it's not just with the contracts we're seeing. It wasn't that long ago where you wouldn't see running backs drafted in the first round. Now we're seeing Jentie go top 6. We're seeing Jeremiah Love go top 4. Obviously, Bijan.

contract he felt was fair. The contract he signed or agreed to, the extension, a couple days ago. I don't think anybody was even, like, expecting it, right? We were so focused on Bijan and Jahmyr Gibbs that Jonathan Taylor just kind of, like, you know, got a nice little $22 million a year extension

James Cook, but some reason Cook Matt was making more money. Now running backs are having their boost. You know who else is having a boost? Offensive guards are having a boost right now. Because so many of the best defenses in the NFL have great interior defensive linemen. So you're seeing Osiris Torrance and Peter Skoronski, these guys just recently signing top-of-the-market guard deals because it happens. And like, again, the economics experiment is like, once one position goes up in value, what's the next one that goes up in value? How are they connected? And running backs are...

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0: 5 minutes away, so allow me, Harry, to kind of give that shout out.
1: Yes, gotta give him the flowers when you can, right? I mean, that's also just a huge accomplishment, and honestly, one of the

an incredible class. I mean, first off, me and Nick Hardy were talking about it before the show. Luke Kuechly, man, you did this thing right, brother. You got in the Hall of Fame at age 35, the second youngest, I believe. I think only Gale Sayers was younger. I think Gale was 34 when he got inducted into the Hall of Fame in 1977.

And I think this would surprise some people, but Drew Brees is the one that stands out to me on this list, which might shock people given that I am a Falcons fan. But I can acknowledge that, and I believe that at least, and I might be forgetting somebody here, so forgive me if I am, but when we talk about free agent signings across any sport,

100%, and I do think, to that end, with Roger Craig, you know, you hear people say a lot that the Hall of Fame should be a display of players that you would not be able to tell the history of the sport or a team without said player. And to me, Roger Craig falls underneath that category when we talk about those 49er teams, those great 49er teams. You cannot tell the story.

Not his rookie season. He was second team, all pro. And to your point, that is a very key distinction, especially in today's modern game, because I know there's been some controversy a couple of times over the last, what, 3 or 4 years where we've been like, wait a second, like, this person's actually about to be named to the Pro Bowl. But I think the thing that goes in Luke's favor is not just that he went out when he was still a great player, but the impact that he also had on that franchise. And honestly, like, when I think of Luke Kuechly, I also think of somebody that made everybody else's job around him easier. And there's a lot of great players that play defense, but the special ones are the

honestly, some of those Cardinals teams were not very good. Almost led them to their only Super Bowl championship. And just talking about a complete player, a consistent player, a hard worker. And you mentioned his character, too. Obviously, somebody that has

0: interviewing it. His father's actually had the opportunity to interview him during a pick game a year or two ago. And the way that he presents himself, he's the exact same way in person.
1: So again, congratulations to Drew Brees, to Larry Fitzgerald, Luke Kuechly,

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It's an odd thing, because if you're in their position, you probably like not having all this attention on you. Obviously, there have been some

first and third all of you are, at least in the regular season, in games that you're playing in, your team is 28-6. Like, he's producing enough, like, football where they're winning games, right? Whether that was in Minnesota or this past year in Seattle, he has not improved, at least as it pertains to interceptions, basically over the course of his

struggling and then finish strong, I would feel much better about New England. But because that's a question mark, I think at least for me, that's why I am not googly-eyed over the Patriots right now, is because I need to see that they got that fixed. Because otherwise, hey man, Drake May probably should have won MVP. In my eyes, you added A.J. Brown, you have Romeo Doubs, Kayshon Booty's back, you got Hunter Henry at tight end, so like there's pieces there, and they've got some good guys on defense as well, so they've got a good base, but obviously that schedule is also a lot tougher this year for New England, so I think the

think you also have to look at the Houston Texans in the AFC. I'm still not sold on the Bengals yet. I know they made some additions on defense. I don't know that those were necessarily enough. And that offensive line has basically been a question ever since Joe Burrow's been there. But even as we talk about New England, I do think it's very important that they get off to a good start. Obviously, there were some distractions there this offseason with Coach Vrabel and the University of the Athletic formerly. To me, you need to get off to a good start and win off top. Otherwise, that's going to probably become a distraction again, because then people are going to say, hey, is this the reason why they're not performing up to standard, yada, yada, yada. So I think that there's still great potential with New England, and I think it is honestly one of the better teams in the AFC. To me, that left tackle position and this schedule are sort of your biggest hurdles there. But, again, I don't think it's anything that they can't overcome, because we saw good football out of Will Campbell last year. And that dude also has, just honestly, the perfect mentality.

It's prime time here on ESPN Radio. Coming up next, we're just 15 days away from the college football season, and we'll discuss it. It's prime time on ESPN Radio and the ESPN app. Tonight on ESPN Radio, it's a showdown in baseball's tightest division.

honestly that stands out to me about this is I would have told you prior to the transfer portal and NIL era that going into any college football season, there were only typically realistic

ACC schools here at the top, Georgia and Texas. Definitely could see either one of them winning, obviously, with just how Georgia continues to stockpile. People think that they can get back to their 2022 form of weapons that Texas has around Arch now. Notre Dame should have a big year with C.J. Carr at quarterback. Miami brought in Darian Mensah from Duke. When you look at Texas A&M, Marcel Reed, who has the best nickname in college football, by the way, the gingerbread man, they're going to beat it again. And then Oklahoma, I think, is probably going to sneak up on some people, too. Their defense has been a lot improved over the last few years under Brent Venables. And a healthy John Mateer, people forget, he looked like the Heisman frontrunner basically through September until he got hurt. And then that team was just never quite the same. And then even when you look at Ole Miss and Alabama, you can convince me that those two teams can make

think for me, the SEC might still have a hand up on the Big Ten in terms of depth of their members. Obviously, there's no question the Big Ten has had the best team at the end of the last three college football seasons, which has been made very clear by the results on the field. I never thought I'd see Indiana win a football national championship. I never thought I'd see Indiana football go undefeated. I never thought I would see Indiana dogwalk Alabama in a Rose Bowl, which, again, I think speaks to the job that Kurt Cincinnati has done in Indiana. But when we talk about overall depth of the conference, I think I still give the edge to the SEC, although I will say, I know a lot of people say that the Big Ten is top-heavy. I don't think it is as top-heavy as people like to think. I think when you look at even what Penn State is still going to put out this year,

obviously a lot of people, at least as it pertains to the Big Ten, are talking about Indiana, or I'm sorry, not Indiana, but Ohio State and Oregon as sort of the two favorites. I almost feel like we're somehow sleeping on Indiana a little bit here. And the reason I say that is, you know, they won this last year by and large with a

I mean, Rhett Lashley and this SMU team have sort of been oddly flying under the radar, given how good they've been over the last few years. You want to talk about a team that has been positioning itself to have long-term success with the way they've handled things both on and off the field. And obviously, Kevin Jennings, having a veteran quarterback, having continuity on your roster, is a premium in college football now, given the portal and everything with that. So I do think that they're going to be a contender. And then real quick here, too, I think

have fallen into, I think, a better, and I don't say this to shorthand anything that he's done, but a bridge coach in Kyle Whittingham, because he is 66 years old. Like, he's not about to be there for, like, 10 years, right? Like, he will spend 3 to 5 years and then probably retire, but he brought his offensive staff with him and Jason Beck, who had a lot of success with Devin Dampier. I'm really interested to see how he's able to help unlock Bryce Underwood, who is incredibly talented at the quarterback position. Defensively, he brought in defensive coordinator Jay Hill from BYU, who he's had a relationship with. Obviously, they had a great unit last year, and he also brought in some of his guys, like Smith Snowden from the defensive backfield, and then John Henry Daly as well, who is somebody that I think is going to have an immediate impact, not just in that locker room, but obviously on the field too, on the defensive line. So I think Michigan, look, I don't know that I would say that they're a national championship contender by any means, but I do think that is going to be a team that is going to be a tougher out than people expect on Saturdays this year.

0: great game for the Crimson Tide.
1: Yeah, I think, look, Alabama, there's potential there. Keelan Russell could be somebody. Obviously, he's assuming he's going to be their starting quarterback this season. There's a lot of potential there. I understand a lot of people, mostly in Tuscaloosa, are not high on Kalen DeBoer right now. I'm sorry, guys. You're wrong. Like, this guy is a good coach.

changes within that program. People feel it's a little bit more loose than when Coach Saban was there. That is absolutely true, but that's also true for a number of different reasons, including, honestly, it's harder to just run a hard ship of a program when if players don't like how they're being treated, they can just kind of

0: I do think people forget, obviously, he reached the national championship when he was with Washington and Michael Penix. He helped Michael Penix reach a place that he had not been able to get to before. So I do think that it is easy to forget what Alabama football was before Coach Saban. We'll never see anything again like it. I do think Kalen DeBoer still has this thing on the right track. This might be more of a transition year for them, but honestly, I could still see where they end up in the playoff and winning a game or two before they get knocked out. So that's not a bad year for Alabama, but I also understand why Crimson Tide fans might not want to hear that.
1: Sure, so Kalen DeBoer, he addressed it. As a matter of fact, let's hear from him now. He addressed the low ranking for the Crimson Tide.

think that the coaches, so you heard me, Donald mentioned this to Bill, that we know the coaches' poll doesn't matter. And the reason why I say the coaches'

And I think just what that team is bringing back, and honestly, Donald, I think a lot of this, too, is because of the momentum that Marcus Freeman has developed as the coach of this team. He has two of their worst losses in that program's history, and against Marshall and Northern Illinois. Sorry, I was almost forgetting those. I don't know how I could. But I think we've seen him grow immensely as a coach, and I'm honestly glad that they gave him the patience to do so. And even if this isn't the year where they sort of break through, I do think it's eventually going to come for them.

guys that are supposed to be leaders, I do not feel confident about saying that about Max Crosby in the context of this fight. Because at least, as far as I've understood this, like, he was sort of the one that was picking on Kirk Cousins. Like, I guess he kept hitting his throwing arm or something of that nature. Like, bro, what are you doing? You've been around this long enough to know you're not supposed to do that with a guy that is potentially going to be the starting quarterback for your football team. Like, you're not being a teammate, not just to him individually, but to the larger group at hand. I feel like that is a terrible, terrible precedent to sort of be setting for that team, and it's honestly just...

monster trade of the Baltimore Ravens this offseason, and then that fell apart. So we know at some point or another we thought he was going to be there, but to me, I was just kind of stunned in reading this yesterday that it got to this point where they, you know, had to be separated, and now I guess they've both been held out of practice. And also, though, also people saying, oh, well, Max Crosby's got a history this

We will see Fernando Mendoza at some point this season because you don't draft a guy number one overall and don't play him. And I do think that I'll tell you what, man, if he cannot help this Raiders team reset their culture and get out of their losing ways, no one's going to do it. I think the combination with Clint Kubiak, we saw what he was able to do for that Seahawks offense last year. You bring in Fernando Mendoza, you want to talk about a guy, Donald. I am always high on the college quarterbacks who were multiple transfer guys that continue to get good at their craft. So think of guys like Joe Burrow, Jaden Daniels, like those types, right, that started at one school, weren't bad, but weren't good, and went to another school, got good, got great, and now are great NFL quarterbacks. I have a lot of hope for Fernando Mendoza in that same sort of way, and I actually had the opportunity to speak to him at the ESPYs, and I'd covered him in college as well, but when I spoke to him at the ESPYs, I was sort of asking him how things were going. He said he had dropped a lot of other hobbies that he had because he has been so focused on diving into that playbook. He said Kirk had been teaching him a lot of stuff, was getting along with his teammates, and honestly, man, I'm excited to see how he helps unlock Ashton Gentry and continue to get the most out of

necessarily matters. If I had to guess, I want to say Shador is going to start first. And the reason that I say that is you don't want Deshaun to start. You get through the middle of the year, you throw Shador in there, and then Shador starts having success. Because you don't want, A, your team, it's not that you don't want to start winning, but if Shador looks like a good

2020. That was the last time he played 16 games. Since that time, he has played a total of 19 games in 5 seasons. All right, Harry, let's take things.

And he sort of falls into that same similar category of quarterback where we talk about a guy that played for multiple schools, continued to improve. So I still think there's potential there, but if I was a betting man, which I am not, I would.

0: thing, just given the J.J. McCarthy that we saw so often last year, I still think it's going to end up being Kyler because I just personally feel like the ceiling is higher with him. Like, when we've seen his best football, he's a good player, but obviously we haven't seen a lot of that. I have a lot of trust in Kevin O'Connell that he's going to be able to get the most out of Kyler, and so I think he'll be a good bridge quarterback for them going into this season.
1: Yeah, you know, I definitely think Kyler is the guy, but I think to the point you made about why there hasn't been

0: is the ease at which you get information. 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

master of his craft, ain't he? I know we're going to talk about your bitches off top. The delivery of that is just fantastic. But yes, look, this is just such a weird thing. Also, I guess before we also get into the quad, there has not been a more appropriately named podcast than Pablo Torre Finds Out. Because Pablo, obviously, a friend of Pablo's, we did Rock and Horn together, he has been finding out a lot, and I think it's probably more than the NBA would like. Look, obviously, this trade that they have with the Raptors, the Clippers, that is, cannot officially go through until they finish this investigation. I think a lot of us have the same question, which is, why has this taken so long? I frankly don't have a good answer for that. I think most of us probably don't. I feel like this just continues to get more weird and weird. I'm with Stephen A. that I feel like if you find, which it appears to be the case, allegedly, that the Clippers did circumvent the salary cap, there does have to be some sort of severe punishment for Steve Ballmer. To me, it would feel like if you circumvent the salary cap, depending on to the degree in which you do that,

watch the entire episodes that Pebble has put out in their entirety, but it seems like they have documentation and then obviously sourcing as well, because Pebble wouldn't come out with this unless he had solid sources to say that this is a thing that was going on. And obviously, if it is a thing that was going on, to me it's clear circumvention. I am mostly just curious how Pebble has been able

that ultimately the train is going to go through, because I think the alternative is just much more messy than anything Adam Silver already wants. Like, it's bad enough that this is a thing that is happening in the NBA and is something that they have to deal with, and something that, thanks to Pablo's reporting, keeps getting messier because there continue to be more layers to this. But I do think ultimately they're probably trying to find a way to make this as nice and neat as possible to get them out of the situation, because Donald, I think the other thing that the NBA probably has going for it in this situation is that the casual fan, and perhaps most fans are not following it close enough,

I mean, it should be time, right? I mean, again, we're 11 months into this. It feels like there needs to be a solution, especially, hey, man, the season's right around the corner. We're a couple months away now.

but there are some bright spots here, at least offensively for this team, to where you can convince me that the Panthers come away with this division. Obviously, selfishly, I feel like if you're the Atlanta Falcons, buddy, if you can't put it together this year, I mean, obviously the quarterback situation is a mess, and that needs to be solved no matter what happens this year, but it still feels like to me the Falcons should have a

0: take it to the next level.
1: Yeah, and I do think to his credit, he has gotten better every single year as a quarterback. His completion percentage has gone up every single year. His turnovers are about equal throughout, but he's also gotten better with touchdowns as well. So, look, I think there's still room for growth with Bryce Young. And I think that this Panthers team, again, has bright spots. I like this coaching staff. The other thing, though, in this division, obviously a lot of people are excited to see what year two of Tyler Shuck looks like, but Baker Mayfield, man, I called him Frito-Lay on another one of our shows because my man loves a chip on his shoulder. And hey, Donald, he plays good when he has that chip on his shoulder. And this year, obviously, he feels like he did not get the deal that he deserved prior to camp starting. And I think that you want to talk about a team with weapons, Tampa Bay, and their receivers are alone. Is something that I know Baker's probably looking at going into this year and say, hey, all right, you guys don't want to pay me, I'll show you, and someone else will do it at the end of the year.

0: Yeah, part of me thinks all division's asleep a little bit. but I do think, Logan, all jokes aside, I think the winner of this division, A, is the healthiest team, and B, probably has the hottest streak at some point during the season. You can convince me that it's going to be any four of these teams. I think the team with the most potential to do that is probably, if I were ranking them, I would probably say... I'm going to say Falcons, Bucks, Panthers, Saints.
1: Okay.
0: And I'm not putting the Saints last because I'm a Falcons fan, I promise.

0: the next, like, 3 months now.
1: Yeah, but to balance it out, you made fun of his jacket, so...
0: Yeah, well, it's not that I was making fun of his jacket. I was saying that whoever measured it should lose their job. Because that is someone that takes their own sizing very seriously, as anybody should, with your suits. The measurements were so off. For a guy, the biggest moment of his life, short of the birth of, I think he has two kids, like, that's the biggest moment of his life, and his wedding. I'm sure I make sure I look out for the entire family. Yeah, those three things. Two kids and your wife. Your Hall of Fame induction. The man's jacket was...

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The government is over $38 trillion in debt, which means the IRS isn't slowing down. And the tax code is complex and unforgiving, so it's not surprising.

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think if you are putting these guys in tiers, first off, I don't know that Joe... Listen, we have talked for years now that Mahomes, Allen, Jackson, and Burrow usually...

0: the season, if we were talking about, you know, stuff like this, where he's in this second tier, where instead of with Mahomes, Allen, Burrow, Stafford, he's with Herbert, Prescott, May, Goff, Love, Purdy, Williams, Daniels, Mayfield, Darnold, Lawrence, and Hurts. Which is not to say that those guys that he's in that tier with are not good quarterbacks. Lots of those guys are great. But when we talk about body of work, man, Lamar Jackson is up there in that first tier.
1: You know, the main problem I have with that is the tier. Like, if you want to have Lamar Jackson at number 5,

0: season MVP. Lamar Jackson, to me, has to be number three. But again, we're treating Patrick Mahomes and Lamar Jackson differently.
1: Yes, and I do think the reason, and I think this is also why Stafford ends up in that tier, is because we are, at least as it pertains to those guys, talking about guys that have won Super Bowls now, Josh Allen and Joe Burrow have not. So I do think, though, that Lamar's probably having that held against him as it pertains to the top 100 stuff. Like, we kind of went over it. Like, I think the voting system for that is pretty clearly flawed. I believe they ask each player to rank their top 20. And so it is perhaps not the best system, but then it's also an impossible task. Ask

If we were talking about guys that I would want to quarterback my team this season, I would probably go Mahomes, Allen, Jackson, Burrow, Stafford in that order. And if you wanted to keep them all in the same tier, I'm fine with that. Because I do think, at the very least, again, my biggest gripe with this is that

as like quarterbacks that you would want on your team. From that perspective, like we're not talking credential wise, we're talking guy you would want under center for your football team, right? You want.

0: 2025.
1: Yeah, no, I think that's valid. I think I just give, when we look at the guys that were ranked ahead of Sam Darnold, I feel like I would take all of those guys over him if we're talking pure skill guy on my team.
0: Can the White Sox go from

0: man, the team that just gets hot at the right time is going to win that division.
1: Doug, speaking of teams that are hot, the Atlanta Braves have been catching up to the Milwaukee Brewers, who are currently first, not just in the National League, but in Major League Baseball. The Cubs have won 5 in a row. The Dodgers have lost 7 in a row. How do you sort of see the National League shaking out standings-wise as we get to the postseason?

0: I'm kind of putting you on the spot here, but you've been around baseball a long time. I don't know how many of us saw this run coming out of the Red Sox. I mean, it feels like, at least for that franchise, it is one of the better runs that we've seen out of them. Where does this sort of, this win streak that they've been on, this spurt that they've been on, sort of rank for you? Like, is there any other ones that come to mind to you, not just because of how successful that they've been, but how out of it they seemed earlier this season?
1: I mean, well, it's certainly historic.

0: offensively seem to just be getting some timely hits and some really good pitching.
1: Yeah, and it's kind of like Doug said, you know, any hit, any error can sort of snap you out of this, and they just keep going. You said, what, 27-3 in their last 30?
0: That's right.
1: That's absurd.
0: Crazy. And still five back in the American League. Which, that's yes, even crazy.
1: Yes, which is why, like, I just had, from Doug's perspective, like, this to me, like, we've seen a lot of, like, really good streaks, but it's different given where they started this at. Like, I never would have thought we would have been talking about the Red Sox in this context, let alone them being in the playoff race. Like, they're comfortably in this thing now, which is not something that I thought we would have been saying about this team, especially just for how generally bad the American League is this year. Like, they were a part of that narrative. They were a part of that problem. And they have become the complete opposite of that in a way that I don't think any of us expected.

reported missing. That's 2,000 children every single day. It's a heart-wrenching reality that we can no longer ignore. Find the Children is a nonprofit organization dedicated to helping

0: say Roethlisberger, but I'm going to say Roethlisberger's not going to get in on the first one because Eli didn't get in on the first one. And I am not saying that I feel that it should have been that way.
1: Yeah.
0: But I am saying that if

listening, and if you're listening to this and you're like, hey, what is wrong with this guy? I don't blame you, okay? I am strictly going off of Cam's peak, right? Like, to me, we're talking about a guy that won an MVP, probably should have won a Super Bowl, which, you know, I honestly could say is a mark against his case as a

is not the only, I guess, telltale sign as to whether or not you are a Hall of Famer. Now, I'm about to make a sort of an apples and oranges comparison a bit because he wasn't as prolific as his teammate Luke Kuechly was, right? Like we mentioned, all the All-Pro, first-team All-Pros, and the times that he did in the second-team All-Pros that Luke Kuechly had. But just in terms of the type of player that he was,

I don't think so. Which again is totally fine. Third all time rushing among quarterbacks, obviously behind Michael Vick and Lamar Jackson. Other guys on this list, though, by the way, since we're just talking about guys that I like to watch play football, I think people forget how good prime Le'Veon Bell was. Like, that was a guy that I liked watching, but in real time, it was also frustrating because it's like, dude, like, why are you standing there? And he just saw the game so much slower than everybody else,

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And like, there's, I feel like there's still a lot of field in front of them. So I don't necessarily feel that it's now or never necessarily, though I do think that it is a prime opportunity for them to accomplish what they want to. Because Lamar is in his prime, you probably still have a couple good years left of Derrick Henry, given what we've continued to see out of him. You just re-signed, say, Flowers. You've got Rashad Bateman. Jacoby Lane is a rookie out of USC that has been really impressing people at camp. And then obviously we know this team defensively is always going to be stout.

that's sort of the back and forth, I guess, for lack of a better word, between Harbaugh and Lamar Jackson that kind of just continued to derail their season last year. So I like them coming out of the AFC this year personally because, again, it felt like coming into last year, things were just right, and then it's

Professor Construction looks like after for me. They're too talented for me to give up on them if they, let's say they go to the AFC Championship this year, or even if they lose in the divisional round. To me, that does not necessarily.

I understand the stakes feeling high, especially given what Buffalo's putting together, how good the Rams look, the Seahawks. Obviously, you can make an argument for the Patriots looking good. I think people expect the Eagles to have a resurgence this year. Dallas looks like they might have one of their better opportunities in recent memory. But to me, that doesn't

I think that is something. I mean, I think it's part of one, the reason why they chose him to be their head coach, for one. And two, that's always been this team's identity, right? I understand that, you know, obviously they've been more flashy, more explosive on offense, and many times more efficient on offense since Lamar's been the quarterback. But when we think about the Baltimore Ravens, we think about defense, right? This has always been a team for decades. Shoot, even when Brian Billick was the head coach of

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as a fan, as someone that I like, I enjoyed watching play. If I just had free reign to put guys in the Hall of Fame, I'd put Cam Newton in there, with the caveat being, I understand, A, by his

shows up in the game of a guy like Justin Jefferson almost. Where, like, they're different types of receivers, different bodies, even. But I feel like that Odell catch that he made on Sunday Night Football against the Cowboys changed the way that so many young men then looked at what was possible for them at the same position. And so because of that impact, similar to the way now kids all think they can go to gym and shoot threes like Steph Curry, which, newsflash, you can't, they tried that. And so because of that,

you know, people forget, and I guess, like, with Mike, it also sort of relates similarly to Cam Newton in the sense that, like, I can't speak for what Cam Newton does or doesn't mean to Charlotte. Actually, now that I think about it, in Carolina in particular. But I will say for Atlanta, like, Michael Vick is one of the cornerstones of that franchise still to this day. And I do think, too, people forget, honestly, that I don't think I'm wrong in this. Michael Vick was really the last NFL player that sold a sneaker on a regular basis. Like, at least I remember kids in Atlanta running around wearing Michael Vick Nikes. You know, like, there hasn't really been another NFL player that's done that successfully. And honestly, now that I think about it, the last one was probably Bo Jackson that actually sold. I know Bo Jackson had some Nike trainers back in the day that they, like, later retroed. But when we talk about, like, cultural significance, I think that that's where, to me, even if the current Pro Football Hall of Fame wanted to create a separate wing for that alone, I think that, to me, is where you can put the Michael Vicks. That's where you can put an Odell Beckham. But, again, I say that with the big caveat for all of you listening, driving, going nuts, being like, what is this guy talking about? I know they are not going to be in the Pro Football Hall of Fame as it stands based on their stats. We're talking

different story. It could absolutely be a different story. I mean, I remember when Michael Vick came around in that first 2002 season when he started and they finished 9-6-1, it was like, oh, wait a minute, like, they can actually win again. Like, this is cool. So just his impact on Atlanta in that franchise, you know, obviously I'm biased. I would put Michael Vick in the Hall of Fame even today, honestly, as it stands, but perhaps not realistic.

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0: the afternoon and 5:30 to 7, 5:30 to 9 o'clock at night for night practices down here.
1: Love it. Joining us from someplace in the Western Hemisphere is Ben McMahon.
2: Howdy, partners. I actually spent this afternoon just floating down the Truckee River. Tough day. You know, then went to the beach.
1: You used sunscreen, I hope?
2: I did, although I only did it real well on the knees. I've got really red knees right now, so.
1: Did you actually go into the Truckee River, or did you stay successfully on the float?

0: that bad. It's, you know, if you kind of halfway, then it's just pretty chilly.
1: I see. Is that glacier fed? I once went whitewater rafting on a glacier fed river in British Columbia in the middle of summer. And you had to wear a wetsuit.
0: Oh, wow.
1: They didn't tell me that when we signed up for it. They sort of sprung that on me.
0: No wetsuit necessary. I'm not being honest with you. I couldn't tell if it's glacier fed or not. I just know the water is.
1: I'm sure it's not. If it was, you'd know. Let's put it that way.
0: Okay.
1: Anyway, well, I'm glad you're having a good time. Okay, so Bobby, you have a peace out today. We're not quite at the. If there was like a status bar for the 2006 off season, 2026 off season, we would probably be in the 90% range, right, Bobby?
0: Yeah.
1: I mean, there's some.
0: Somebody just kind of extension.

0: Buster Trey, you know, just a little bit of unfinished business.
1: For sure. All right, well, Bobby, you have, speaking of 2026 drawing to a close, or so we think, you have your annual piece that you have in August, which is a look at the next year.
0: That's right. You're really planning
1: for next Christmas. And so you have a piece out about looking at the 2027 offseason, the 10 biggest questions for 2027. And right out of the gate, you give us an update on cap space, because that's always the big barometer. And why don't you do it for us here and now?
0: You know, it's funny. A year ago, we wrote the same article. I think I wrote there was a third of the teams that were projected to have cap space. And guess how many teams had cap space? Three. We go through the process, it's so fluid. It's

0: kind of in the same boat we were a year ago. There's 9 to 10 teams that are sitting in a position to have money to go out and spend. Brooklyn, of course, Chicago, teams that were in there already. I mean, there's some wild cards. The Hawks are one of those teams that have flexibility and they don't have extendable guys. Basically, CJ is on expiring, but of course, the big one's going to be Golden State. I mean, Golden State, when we're looking at marquee level, I know Lakers are this year, marquee level teams to go out and have spending power, it's going to be Golden State out there. And a lot of it's going to be dependent on what happens with Curry. Yeah, the Curry, hey, listen, if Curry extends for that number, which is a whopper, I think it's like 2 for $135, $136, something like that, that's going to take away, like, you know, they're not going to have as much as they potentially could, even with Butler or Green coming off the book. So 9 to 10 teams right now, but of course, Golden State is going to be the team we're going to circle here.
1: I think it's instructive that this summer, you know, and I know it's not quite apples to apples, but this summer, you know, the Warriors came to Draymond Green and said, hey, why don't you opt out? Well, I don't know who came to him. Let me not say that. But at some point, there was an understanding between Draymond Green and the Warriors. Hey, opt out of this contract just to give us some optionality, you know, with LeBron and whatever else. And, you know, they ended up not getting anybody, and they re-signed Draymond right into the contract that he was already in. I know it's not the same because, you know, one is being signed right away and one is a year from now, but, you know, if Curry and the Warriors can't trust each other, who can trust anybody? I do think, you know, look, Steph has earned the right, obviously, to ask for the 135 on August 29th. I think that's the day when he asked it.
0: Yep.

0: that, but interesting little tidbit from Slater, where Draymond waived what would have been an implicit no trade clause because it was a 1-year deal. You know, stay with the same team, but would receive a 15% trade kicker. So I guess Draymond's basically saying, hey, if you want to move me, that's fine. Give me the 15% kicker because for him, what's the use of holding up a trade if they're looking to get off him and he's going to be expiring anyway?
1: Right. He could have.

0: actually. Yeah, but there's, they don't exist anymore. Teams don't give those out. You'll buy two real quick, buy a unit there or not. They don't, because you can't have them in an extension. You can only have them in a real, and who gets the free agency anymore?
1: Yeah, so the rules for a no trade clause are you have to have at least 8 years experience in the league, and you have to have at least 4 with the team that you're

0: years, but because he had those first two check marks, he was able to get it.
1: Yeah, he did not get a no relocation clause, though. As he would have.
0: Yeah, well, that would be interesting. Brad Beal didn't get a no relocation clause either. He was relocated several times. All right, so let's take a look at, before we get into that, if Steph Curry is willing.

0: sense. I mean, if Steph was to extend, you're going to give it to him, and maybe you'd rather sign Pajemski now as opposed to next year. But if those two things happen, which are reasonable, and you've got Jimmy Butler on the last year of his contract, you'd have Steph on the last year of his contract. Kristaps Porzingis is only guaranteed $3 million next year of the $20 that he signed for. He has a player option, but just $3 million guaranteed. Al Horford has a player option. I'm not sure if how much of that's guaranteed.
1: Seven.
0: The whole thing's guaranteed?
1: Yeah.
0: Okay.
2: Draymond last year his deal.
0: Right, Draymond last year his deal. What are we talking about in possible cap space for the Warriors?
1: Well, I mean, you've got $39 million in salary, caps at $174 million. You know, I mean, it could be a monster.
0: It could be $100 million.
1: It could be a monster number. I mean, it really can be. Especially if you take Porzingis off. I mean, as you said,
0: so yeah, I mean, obviously they might want to keep some. They have to fill out the roster. Who are the other teams cap wise that were keeping an eye on?
1: So Clips are going to be up there again. They've got a bunch of expirings, especially if they even with Ingram, if that trade eventually comes through. You're looking at Atlanta, Brooklyn, Chicago, Golden State, Clips, Memphis, Milwaukee, New Orleans, Sacramento. Not really marquee teams out there, but Golden State is the Clips will be interesting. The Clippers will be, because that was always their big thing with the Clippers. That's why they structured some of those contracts where they were basically going to try to get two swings at it in 26 this summer, which they didn't because of the Kawhi thing still in limbo. And then 27, when, I mean, we'll talk about it in a minute, like 27 free agent class. And a lot of it's based on who extends. 27 free agent class is like pretty loaded.
0: Okay, let's do it right now. So it's only worth $100 million is only worth having unless you can use it on somebody. So let's look at the guys who, as we're recording this, can be free agents.
1: So let's say Giannis is one, but the likelihood is he extends in Miami, right? So we can probably
0: can't do that until the fall, but yes.
1: Yep, so you got Curry, Jokic.
0: Well, let me just go down your list. So you have Giannis, likely extension in Miami. Kawhi Leonard, last year of a $50 million deal. Raptors, if they get him, I believe, considering what they're giving up, multiple first-round picks plus Brandon Ingram, they intend to extend his contract.
2: Yeah, the plan is for him to go to Toronto and be extended, but it might not be up to Kawhi. Let's see.
0: Giannis is off the board. Kawhi, we just generally don't know. I would suspect he eventually gets to Toronto and eventually extends, but he hasn't yet.
3: More Hoop Collective podcast after this.

0: that's a complicated one. Explain what Jokic is doing.
1: Yeah. So he's basically, this is the second summer in a row he's done it. He was eligible last year for 3 years. He decided not to do it. He said he wanted to wait until the summer of 26 because he can get a fourth year. Basically, an extra $70-80 million. We get to this summer now, and he's saying, well, I'm going to wait until the summer of 27 because now I get to do a 5-year deal worth $360 million. So it's an extra $80 million. That's a big number.

doesn't sign now when he signs when he's 32. But he can sign all the way out to he's 37, right? Or 36, 37. And so the idea is, why not guarantee yourself whatever 70, whatever million in age 36? Why not do that? And if you're a Nuggets fan, you're saying, sounds good. I'm going to go to sleep and sleep well. But if that's the case, he's got a player option for next year.

0: honestly believe that the Nuggets wouldn't sign Jokic to a contract that he wanted, number one. Number two, if that's truly what he's doing, if he's waiting to make sure that he gets paid the maximum amount of money when he's in his late 30s, if that is the case, and he did that last summer, and he's doing it again this summer, ergo, when he do it again next year, he's got a player option. I'm not expecting you guys to have the answer. I'm just putting it out there.
1: And Bruce, put the use of ergo in a sentence. It's not a coincidence that the Nuggets are diving deeper than they ever have in the luxury tax right now. They basically just paid, what was it, Bobby, like $38 million this year?
2: $38 million to keep Spencer Jones.
1: You know, $6
2: billion for now.
1: $6 billion in all that tax. They are at least bluffing that they're not going to be looking to dump Cam Johnson or Christian Brown, which

is doing the exact opposite of what Jalen Brunson did, and the opposite of what Victor Wembanyama did, not in the years, but at least in the money. Are those guys, Brunson signed his career, taking significantly less money because his max extension of time wasn't nearly as much, because the salary wasn't nearly as much, in order to give him the flexibility to

0: I'm not saying he is. I'm just saying, I don't know how you can sleep well. I would say the two lower stress superstars we can debate in modern era. But Tim Duncan and Dirk Nowitzki, both.
1: No, they're modern era. Two guys.
0: Okay. They're lower stress. Both. No drama. One franchise. Legends. Duncan was the foundation of a dynasty. Dirk was part of the team. The franchise won 50 straight. 50 games in 11 straight years, won a championship. And when they're at this point in their career, or Joker is, they were taking drastic home down discounts. So that's a lot lower stress than a guy who's taking every penny he can get. There's a lot more pennies.
1: Fair point. All right, speaking of the fun, Max, Karl Towns is a possible free agent next year as well. He has a player option, extension eligible this summer. Haven't heard a peep about that. There was just a very long Q&A in the New York Times / Athletic with Karl Towns. Covered many, many topics. The word contract was, I don't know, several thousand words. I searched it. The word contract did not appear. So, you know, it's imperative for the Knicks to keep him. But the Knicks have apron issues, Bobby. And, you know, I don't know where this is going to land. I would bet that Towns eventually signs, but he has not yet.
0: I agree. I mean, I think he's got another year with a player option around 60. It's the year after. That's the

0: OG. You've got Bridges, Hart, Josh Hart's extension of, is eligible too. It's got a team option next year. Yeah, I mean, that's the, as you said, Brian, it's like, you know, the hard thing is to win it, and the hard, you know, the hard part is to keep it together. And that's it. You know, you basically are going to have guys continually to take to sacrifice here. But he's one of them. LED in Washington. Yeah, same thing. He's got player options.
1: Yes, there's another one. So Anthony Davis. So Anthony Davis has 2 years and $120 million left. 58 this year, 62 and change.

0: 10, or is that going to be elsewhere? The Wizards right now don't intend to trade. I would say all the Wizards' moves are of a team that is very serious about trying to make the playoffs this year. In fact, Shams caused me to stutter a couple days ago when he reported the Wizards were knocking on DeMar DeRozan's door just to check in there. I don't know how likely that is. Their roster is full, but, you know,
1: I think AD's been knocking on DeMar DeRozan's door and trying to... How many guys do you want to have on your roster who need the ball in their hands?
0: Well, I think
1: I'd like the number one overall pick to be able to touch it every once in a while.
0: Well, that's fine. I mean, you can analyze that. I'm just saying it's more, you know, they went out and traded for DeAndre Ayton. They went out and signed Chris Middleton.

saying, like, Washington, you know, obviously re-signed Trae Young. I don't know if you heard. they are not easing into this AJ DeBonsa era. So, okay, a couple other guys on this list. Jimmy Butler, he's eligible in February. We talked about the Warriors potentially wanting flexibility. It's kind of hard to extend a guy coming off an ACL who's in his mid-30s. But he's out there. A couple of situations in Phoenix. Miles Bridges was traded to Phoenix in the offseason. Has not extended. And it's my understanding that he's not going to extend immediately.

0: I mean, they obviously, I think, had interest in keeping Bridges long-term when they traded for him. And then, you know, Dylan had such a great year, a great influence on them last year. I'm sure there's interest there. But the rest of the guys, you know, I guess also on this list would be Lu Dort. The Thunder were not going to extend him. I never say never. I think the Hawks are intending to play that one out a little bit.
1: Well, as Bobby mentioned, the Hawks are in a position to have be fed a lot in terms of shoppers. And, you know, you can talk about Golden State, but I would say of the teams that you listed, don't make you guys feel otherwise, but I think the Hawks are the best positioned teams among the potential cap space teams to put together a potential contender right away.
0: Third position. Now, more interesting.
2: Every 40 seconds, a child is reported missing. That's 2,000 children every single day. It's a heart-wrenching reality that we can no longer ignore. Find the Children is a nonprofit organization dedicated to help.

was Kyle Kuzma, also drafted eligible in Milwaukee. Just point that out. My students last week at or 2 weeks ago at Sports Business Classroom told me that they believe, I don't want to cast judgments on people, that they

0: cap related, of course, right? And some things out there, so he's not on my list.
1: Really, I question the eye part of it.
2: A couple of the other guys who could be free agents next summer, I'm not including for right now the rookies who will likely extend or have a chance to extend. We'll just, like, you know, Amen and Asar Thompson's of the world. Brandon Miller, let's just wait on that a little bit. But some other names out there who have options to become free agents or contracts are up. Michael Porter Jr., keeping an eye on that one in Brooklyn. Julius Randle has a player option. Fred VanVleet, is that going to be a free agent? Rudy Gobert has a player option. RJ Barrett will be a free agent.
1: You forgot the former Brooklyn teammates, Kyrie and Durant.
2: Those are big names. I missed that line. Yes. That would be fascinating. Kyrie Irving is just sort of like, he's like this big giant unknown. Like, you know, how that's all going to play out in Dallas. He's been

0: you know, I just think that's a situation that teams will monitor as the season goes and kind of transaction cycle.
1: Yeah, so, all right, that's sort of the

0: eligible. One of those guys that I thought was going to be on the list was Victor Wembanyama, but he has passed on the Supermax, so...
1: Wouldn't people still care about a 65-game limit, although there's no financial incentive? I still care about awards like bonus pay.
0: Well, Bobby, who are some of the guys who could have a big year this year and knock themselves into position to really get giant paydays?
1: Tyrese Maxey.
0: Oh.
1: What happens down in Philadelphia?

0: exact title is, but he's the head medical guy for the Warriors. His son, Macklin, just signed a deal with the San Jose Sharks that made him the highest paid player in the NHL. And the average annual salary is $19.9 a year.
1: One of my, you know, I always take on like summer homework. So I'm studying here.

0: average is $19 million, that's important because that's how they calculate it for cap purposes. So they don't take, like, so they could pay this guy, and he's really good. I mean, they could pay him $30 million in the first year. They could pay him, like, $7 million in the second year. But as long as what the average is, that's what counts against the cap.
1: Interesting.
0: Yeah. Well, my point is that, you know, the NBA guys, you know, are sniffing $80 million a year on some of the back end of some of these deals. And in the NHL, it's the highest annual AAV is 19. Who else, Bobby, besides Maxey?
2: And Edwards.
0: He would have been eligible. He would have been eligible this offseason, or he would have been eligible next year. He would have met the criteria to sign in next year because he would have earned all NBA back-to-back years. But he didn't hit that 65 game clause, and arbitration went, you know, anywhere. And
1: do the Wolves want him to get that or not? Because this is specifically designed.
2: They do, because the move they made to go get LaMelo Ball was to kind of tell the Bulgers go somewhere else.

0: year, Tyrese Halliburton. Would require a pretty big bounce back here, but, you know, it could happen.
1: It could. I mean, we went through, this is the first time we haven't had any. I think we went 3 years in a row. I think we went Jalen, Tatum, and then Shea. All right, 3, 24, 25.

0: don't see that happening, but he would be on the list. Zion, but Zion,
1: Hey, listen, what do I know? Maybe Zion will have a great year, but even if he does, I can't see them giving him the Supermax.
2: Well, especially considering next year's non-guaranteed.
1: Okay. All right, so you also have on here the list of first-round picks and what's moved around.

understanding this. I'm just going to read the words as Bobby has them written. This is for Utah. This is Utah's first. I've never seen anything more complicated. Okay, just so we say this, there's potentially two or three firsts here, Bobby.

0: thing. And I'm like, oh my god, somebody please put this on a chart. And like, and the arrow's explaining things to me. Could just tell me the draft order after lunch, you know, and all this.
1: Yes, sir.
0: And the dynamics of the swap that Philly negotiated with Boston is part of the,
1: Yeah, that's a whopper. That's next year.
0: I mean, that's a whopper in itself.
1: These front offices are getting more and more and more creative with the language on the traded picks, or, you know, what is it, is it just a traded pick? Is it a swap? That depends on where it falls. And
0: yeah, well, let me read you Oklahoma City, because you know Oklahoma City's got multiple.

0: Lakers, but only if it falls outside the top five, and the Clippers, semicolon, and San Antonio, I'm not my fifth finger, and San Antonio's if it falls between 17 and 30. Did you hear all that?
1: You bet it will. And, by the way, just touching back on the Nuggets, the Thunder have the Nuggets pick next year.

0: taken this year's draft, which they drafted Kingston Fox. So they have another interesting. They owe their pick to San Antonio. But they have another interesting situation in this draft. Okay? They have the least favorable of Milwaukee and New Orleans.
1: I mean, this dude got a chance to be a prick. Yes, he did.
0: But only if it's 5 to 30.
1: So if they're both top 5, then the Hawks get a host, huh?
0: Our top 4, yeah. Top 4, yeah. So basically, they protected it a little bit on us from the DeJounte Murray trade. This is also interesting. After offloading their, if you remember a couple of years ago, Brooklyn made the move to reacquire control of their pick, both in 25 and 26. And now Houston had control of those 2 years, and Houston pushed it back. So Houston now has the Nets and the Vice going forward. So they have swap rights with the Nets this year.
1: And that was the pick. Don Tibbs would always defend the Nets. I always said it was crazy to me that the Nets gave up what they did. They gave up Dallas's 29 and that, and the Suns. I think, was it 3 picks, Bobby? I think it was 3. That's really
0: rejected. It's almost like he took out like a home equity loan. Brooklyn did. Like, they basically, like, Houston loaned them the money, and now it's time to pay up. Based on, the trade, the conditions of that trade would have been reached or met already. But it's, the swap, and that's upcoming year, and then there's two other futures. There's a Dallas one, there's a Phoenix one, there's, like, some other things.
1: Exactly.

I was at the lottery this year, and it's the first time I'd actually physically been at the lottery in 20 years. And I was there in the afternoon, and Malika was running through practices. Like, she was basically in the room. I mean, there was a dozen people or so in the room, but she was running through the lottery over and over and over so that she could, you know, there are certain things that happen so she could practice them. So if this happened, that happened. And, you know, she did a great job with it, but, yeah, maybe she

0: I think there's a team like Memphis that is a cap space team. You know, maybe not ever going to be a primary free agency destination. I mean, they did manage to pull off signing Chandler Parsons to a max deal. But if a team's in a bind and they can throw significantly more money than a team wants to, or can't, feels like they can afford to pay to keep a player, I think it's going to be an interesting strategy that we see emerging over the next few years.
1: I mean, it's like, what happens, like, if Oklahoma City, Casey

Both those teams are pretty decent shape financially. We'll see what happens with Jalen Duren. But yeah, I mean, I think that's going to be a strategy. It's almost like a bigger version of what, which is funny because OKC was a second apron team that they got on.

things clear. I know Sam Presti's got on the record with the Oklahoma and said the moves they made now were made to create the financial flexibility to keep this roster intact. But if they're giving Case Wallace a big raise, if they're giving A.J. Mitchell a big raise, who might be available from their roster? I mean, they traded three quality role players this summer. Could there be more opportunities like that for teams? We will be talking about it at great length over the next 10 months. I like the story that our colleague Zach Graham came out with a couple of days ago. Take it

0: doesn't have to qualify. But he named some players to keep an eye on, and a couple of them I thought were very interesting. One, Scotty Barnes, McMahon, absolutely two-way player, great size, can't the outside shot, defends, definitely a guy I think will get invited to the World Cup team.
1: I agree with everything you said except for the outside shot.

0: sure, I've covered three World Cups, trust me, I care. But, like, I don't care so much about the U.S.'s performance. But when you're looking at the 28 Olympics, you're looking at the French, who have played the U.S. in the final last two Olympics. And you're looking at Victor. And you're wondering about Victor and how you're going to handle that. Well, Jaden McDaniels had some moments against Victor in the playoffs this year. Graham mentions him, and I think he's a candidate too, Bobby.
1: Well, I think he's a candidate too, because I think he's going to be spotlighted probably more this year. But no, with no Julius and no Naz Reid in Minnesota, I think you saw offensively he could, you know, carry a little bit there in that Denver series.

0: players on the court. Everybody walked away just blown away, impressed. Not that they didn't know already, but that was like the highest level competition I'd ever seen him play against.
1: And this story, he's got a handful of guys whose stock is rising, a handful of guys whose stock is falling. It's not necessarily a roster projection.
0: Right, right.
1: I think everybody would be pretty shocked if Cooper Flagg's not on the 20 Olympic roster for 10 guys.
0: He has Jalen Brunson on here as well as the stock rising. And of course, Jalen Brunson. Brunson played on the 2023 World Cup team and was not particularly effective. Players that are undersized and defensively challenged are not something Team USA typically looks to. Having said that, he's undersized and defensively challenged in the NBA and just won the Finals MVP. So, I seem to remember that performance of him.

Scott has said in November on his podcast, don't eat mask, I'll be watching for Kabu. But he just made it very clear, he plans to play at least 2 years.